If you are at all possibly wondering why symphonic metal seems to thrive in Nordic countries like Sweden, there's actually a pretty good reason. Nordic governments invest heavily in public music schools and youth culture grants, which creates more opportunities for complex instrument-heavy, you know, styles. That education tenet has created a mainstream acceptance of heavy metal, and it's not just outgroups, like even here in America, but actually Scandinavians feel included. Plus, the melancholic climate, right? Long, dark, freezing winters. Those don't beg for John Denver and Hall & Oates. They, you know, it fosters bands like Therion, whose music honors Norse and Greek mythology. Hence, that song about the celestial realm of Norse gods, Asgard. Of course, this recording was from a concert in Mexico City in front of a sold-out show of 11,000 fans at the Mexico City Arena, backed by the Orquestra Sinfónica Nacional de México, meaning there were over 100 musicians on that stage contributing to that masterpiece. Before that, we had Devin Townsend hailing from Canada, so we finally got our Canadian content, or CanCon, in today's song. Who knew Canada would be in the news as heavily as it is right now? Craziness. The song, War Beyond Words, is from the Prague Symphonic Metalhead's latest concept album, The Moth, that was released just earlier this year, with orchestral backing by the North Netherlands Symphonic Orchestra. And that's how we close out the first of 2 hours of symphonic metal, today's very special edition, Headbanger Tones, here on KPOV's 88.9 and streaming live on kpov.org. And since you've made it this far, here's a really fun treat. Epica, the Dutch ensemble, doing the Imperial March like composer John Williams has never heard it. Recorded with the from the album Classical Conspiracy, performed with the 40-piece orchestra and 30-voice-strong choir live in Hungary.

That was Italy's Rhapsody, now known as Rhapsody of Fire, but originally known as Thundercross, with their song Unholy War Cry from the 2004 album Symphony of Enchanted Lands 2, a sequel to Symphony of Enchanted Lands 1, I guess. The concept album, I'm sorry, but the lyrics in this and a lot of the songs today are just a little too fantastical for me to truly stick my teeth into. But anyway, it was recorded with the 70-piece Bohuslav Martino Philharmonic Orchestra and the 30-piece Brno Academy Choir, both from Czech Republic. Before that, Virgin Black with the 11-minute long opus And I Am Suffering from the middle of their ambitious Requiem trilogy of albums, all recorded with the Adelaide Symphony Orchestra, since Virgin Black, dubbed a symphonic gothic doom metal band, is from Australia. Thus brings today's playlist its third continent into play. Now here comes an entry from a fourth continent. Behold the realm of Asian symphonic metal, courtesy of Japan's Versailles Philharmonic Quintet. Just like the French palace from whence they obtained their name, there may only be five people in the band, but they achieve a Baroque veering into Rococo sheen. There were tons of Versailles songs that I considered for today's list, but I hope you like

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1: In that set, kicked off by Japan's Versailles Philharmonic Quintet, we heard Late Redemption by the Brazilian band Angra, performing an acoustic, yes, acoustic symphonic metal show with an orchestra compiled by session players for their live recording from Brazil's Opera de Arame back in 2023. From there, completing our list of Scandinavian countries, Norway, that was Dimmu Borgir with a self-titled song, no less, backing up Dimmu Borgir live in Oslo, the Norwegian Radio Orchestra. After that, Eater of Souls by Luciferian. Did I say that right? Luciferian, yeah. Luciferian Light Orchestra, a sort of side project of Therian guitarist Christopher Johnson. So notch another entry for Sweden here. And honestly, I just love the name Luciferian Light Orchestra. Suck it, Jeff Lynne, with your electric light orchestra. There's a new light orchestra in town. Which brings us to the last song, Les Enfants du Soleil, replete with some gnarly Arabic North African grooves meshed in there, courtesy of the band Myrath off their brand new album Wilderness of Mirrors, released this year, from Tunisia, which I'm giddy to point out means that we have heard symphonic metal bands from every inhabited continent. From a smattering of European acts, largely across the Nordic regions, but also Italy, Greece, right? Virgin Black from Australia, Angra in South America, Camelot, and Devin Townsend, and of course Metallica here in North America, Versailles Philharmonic Quintet from Asia, and now Myrath repping Africa. All in today's mix. And that, my metal-headed friends, brings us to the finale. From the album recorded live in 2019, S&M, as in San Francisco Symphony and Metallica. Sad but true. Oh yeah. Oh yeah. Closing thought. Guys. That's right. Woo! I seriously think I unlocked a new level when it comes to music appreciation. I had largely written off an entire genre that, as demonstrated by artists we heard today, is beloved worldwide. And I'm smitten. Took the idea of listening to the shtick of having an actual symphonic, symphonic backing, a live symphony or orchestra or philharmonic playing this kind of metal to get me to open my ears and my mind, but now it is cracked. If anyone has any ideas for whole musical genres I've been missing out on, and I should probably do a country one because we did lose the phenomenal Dolly Parton today, which guts me and everyone I know. In any event, you know, the fewer hyphens, the better, but let me know. Drop me a line. You could email me at headtones@kpov.org or the sort of all-around DJ email, dj@kpov.org. Until next week, when I promise no heads shall be banged. But, you know, be good to each other. Stick around for DJ Al, who's here with some headbanging of her own via her brand of punk spirit, Beyond and Back. Until then, Metallica with the San Francisco Symphony. Enter Sandman. We'll close out today's show.

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1: Thanks for tuning in, everybody. We're your hosts. I'm DJ Nimbex.
0: And this is the Sandman, and we have another episode coming at you with lots of crazy music tonight.
1: All right.
0: I think you're going to enjoy. We got some cool surprises for tonight's episode. We got some sneak peeks, maybe a FM radio world premiere. Lots of international tracks all over the globe, all genres, bugged out beats, and just 2 hours of hand-picked tunes for your listening enjoyment.
1: Right on, right on. And a big ups to Mystic for warming it up for us. Thanks for getting the party started here. Monday nights, you got to tune in Monday nights for Mystic Mondays, followed by the night shift.
0: Yeah, shout out to Mystic, and hopefully, like we keep saying, who's gonna back up the night shift?
1: Yeah,
0: to do three in a row of dope tunes. So hopefully someone out there will answer the call.
1: Thanks for tuning in. What are we starting with here, Sam, man?
0: Yeah, first up, got a possible FM world premiere here. Cool Keith's new album comes out this Friday. It's a new album called Sonic Hypnosis, produced by Mike Redman, out of Red Rum Records out of the Netherlands. And it is classic Cool Keith, all sorts of dope beats, vintage lyricism, all that good stuff. So hyped to play these two tracks for you. I think you're going to enjoy it.
1: Right on.
0: All right, let's check it.
2: What's up? This is Cool Keith. Did you check out?

0: for granted his source of energy was nuclear. But suppose it isn't at all. What if it is magnetic?
1: I think we can skip the introduction.
2: You heard that Four Horsemen album. You heard Critical Beatdown. You heard Funk Your Head Up.

0: up. And that motherfucking album, The Lost Masters.
1: I think there's a very strong magnetic influence there.
0: Get that catalog.

0: anymore.
1: Don't worry. I'll take care of that howling mob. You have to go on a very important mission.
2: Lunch break.

0: Yeah, extended lunch break right there. Cool Keith, Mike Redman, Sonic Psychosis is the album. It comes out this Friday on Red Rum Records. Track before that was the Ultra Magnetic, but as you can tell, Cool Keith in prime form. The beats are slamming and has some cool collaborations on that album. He has Chuck D on there, Dell, DJ Shadow, and more. So super hyped for this one. You know, we're big fans of Cool Keith here at the Night Shift, and thanks for hooking us up with those sneak peek tracks for y'all.
1: Man, that's quite a collection of collabs there.
0: Yeah, and believe it or not, like, as long as Chuck D and Cool Keith have both been in the realm of hip-hop, they have never collaborated before until this album.
1: Cool.
0: So only took 60 years or whatever, 50 years. So yeah, hope you guys like that set. You're tuned into the Night Shift here on KPOV Bend 88.9 FM. I'm the Sandman.
1: And I'm DJ Nimbex, and we're here every Monday night from 10 to midnight.
0: Yes, we are, and we got the Encore replay every Saturday 6 to 8, and you can stream us whenever you like on kpov.org. But I don't know, man. What do you say we get into this next set?
1: Let's do it.
0: Get back from our little extended break here.
1: Yeah. What do we got coming?
0: We got some Kista right now. Kista, he is a super dope graph artist, producer, and label runner out of the UK. Kind of known for his signature sounds reminiscent of late 90s golden era hip hop, melodic jazzy samples, dusty drum breaks, all that good stuff that you love from the late 90s. So
1: yeah,
0: made a mix of his tunes here, hyped on all of this music. Kista's super dope. If you haven't heard of him, check his stuff out now. Here we go.
2: Ready to do this, hon?
3: Born ready.
2: All right, man. Let's do it one time for the rhyme. Time.
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0: Kista, super dope beat maker out of the UK. Also runs and owns Soundweight Records that specializes in underground hip hop and dope instrumental music. So yeah, that was all those beats right there, except for one. They were all produced by Kista. That last track was Solstice from Digging in Outer Space, a really tripped out instrumental album he came out with in 2025. Before that, we had Equinox off the Song from the Sea's Edge album in 2022. And then this track before that was called Talk with God. It was the DJ Drinks remix. DJ Drinks is another Soundweight artist, does a lot of instrumental stuff. That one came out in 2023. And then we had Walkman Blues off Digging in Outer Space, Return to White Nab off his Songs from the Sea's Edge album. And then we had another track by Kista and Glad to Meet You off that Facts of, or off that Thrifting Gems album. The track was called Facts of Life. Glad to Meet You is that MC out of Arizona who kind of sounds like he's old school NYC style. And then kicking the whole set off was Keep It On, another track from Digging in Outer Space. So supposedly there is a Digging in Outer Space Part 2 in the works. We hope so. And if so, you know, you're definitely going to hear it here on the Night Shift eventually. So what'd you think about that?
1: Dude, that was awesome. That was sick.
0: Pretty dreamy stuff there.
1: I dig it. I'm going to have to explore Kista a little bit more.
0: Yeah, check them out. You can, all the artists we play, you know, we can't specifically tell you where to go, but like, go to your streaming site of choice, you know, Apple, Bandcamp, whatever you name it. They're on there, and support the artists, you know, make a donation, purchase the physicals. Otherwise, absolutely, the music will stop being made. So
1: exactly. Support the music.
0: Yeah, support the music. And also, you know, go to kpov.org and support KPOV. If you like the Night Shift, like what you're hearing, if you like other shows that are on the station, there's a reason that we're the number one radio station in Central Oregon 4 years running, because we scour the realms of music to bring stuff like this to you.
1: Mine the underworld.
0: Mine the underbelly of the musical realms.
1: Deep from the Brambleberry Forest.
0: Exactly.
1: Yes, all right.
0: Hell yeah. So, yeah, speaking of tripped out beats, you know, what would a Night Shift episode be without just a hodgepodge of the latest and greatest producers from around the globe?
1: Right on, let's hear some beats.
0: Kind of a staple of the show here. So, yeah, got some, you know, international stuff coming right up. Lots of US, UK, and Japan. They seem to be at the forefront of this style of production. But yeah, let's get into a tripped out beat set here. You want to check it?
1: Yeah, man, let's do it.
0: All right, check this out.

0: Yeah, that right there was Punishment off the Death Wish album by Destruct. You might know him from Bungalow Heaven, beatmaker who also runs Iris Recordings right there. Before that, Krelled out of Japan. That was off the Bloom album that came out this year. The track was called Lysanthius. Before that, Chiba Chiba Records classic that came out this year. Beatdown LP featuring Bugseed and Dead Channel 9000. They're both out of Japan. That track was called Vision Quest. And then another hot off the press track off the Jewel of Thought album that just came out a couple days ago from Wino Willie. That track was called Emeralds. Wino Willie was based, you know, he grew up in Jersey, but now he's based out of New Orleans. So American producer right there. Then we go back to Japan for the C3 Collective. That was Knack. The song was Twee off C3 Volume 2. And then we go to the UK for Cuth and Bay 29. They did that Material Girl flip.
1: That's crazy.
0: Yeah. The Madonna Flips album. That was on Chiba Chiba Records. And then kicking it off, one of the mainstays of Chiba Chiba, Yo Cisco Kid, prolific producer out of Dallas, Texas. The track was called General Man. The album is In Progress. So all of those beats, like, literally just came out within the last couple months.
1: That's
0: everything
1: so
0: from this year.
1: It sounded like so late 90s. I mean, sorry, early 90s-ish.
0: Yeah.
1: To me. I don't know.
0: Sounded like they were all on Thorazine.
1: Yeah. Well, I don't know. Just the, I think it was the vinyl dub slow thing that they do. I don't know.
0: It's just, yeah, it's
1: sweet. Sweet sound bed, man.
0: Yeah, super sick
1: late
0: stuff.
1: Night so, sound.
0: Hope you're all enjoying this out there in night shift land. Shout out to Big N and the grandma out in Los Angeles tuning in. Shout out to Little N standing by at the studio. All the homies tuned in, all of the homies hanging out here. Thanks for listening to the night shift. We appreciate you. And if you like the show, share it with a friend. So, I don't know, man. The show's foundation is kind of built on that late 90s,
1: like,
0: down-tempo
1: Ninja
0: vibes.
1: Tune kind of thing, yeah.
0: That Ninja Tune kind of vibe, right?
1: Yeah.
0: So, let's keep it going for the, you know, to run out the rest of the hour. If you have any Swisher Sweets, Phillies, or Dutch Masters laying around anywhere, you might want to find those right now.
1: Wow.
0: taking it back to that era anyways, but...
1: wonder how much they charged that.
0: We're going to get into some peak late 90s stuff right here. Most of these tracks are from 99. One is from 1996.
1: Nice.
0: Probably, you know, the best 3 to 4 years of all time in the history of mankind, in my opinion.
1: All right.
0: Who am I to say? Anyways, yeah, let's check this out. We got some down-tempo coming out to you right here

0: right. You are listening to The Night Shift on KPOV Bend 88.9 FM, High Desert Community Radio. Yeah, that was a down-tempo set, some down-tempo classics right there. All late 90s, specifically 1999 and 1996. So some super deep cuts in that mix. That last track right there was Ryu Ki by DJ Crush. That album came out in 96, and it was actually a Red Hot AIDS benefit compilation album called Offbeat, a Red Hot Sound Trip. And so DJ Crush was tasked to be on that. The whole concept was about what beats were, and so it was like a mixture of ambient music, electronica, spoken word, and trip hop. So DJ Crush had a track on that, and also like DJ Spooky, Moby, Meat Beat Manifesto, Tortoise, kind of just a weird mix, but super dope cut nonetheless.
1: Very cool.
0: Yeah,
1: there was so much cool stuff going on that late.
0: Oh yeah, the old school 90s. Compilations, man, those had some hidden gems on them for sure.
1: Yeah, for sure.
0: And then before that we had the Herbalizer. The track was Let It Go featuring what is actually Jean Grey, the legendary underground female MC before she called herself that. So that was off Very Mercenary, the third album that Herbalizer put out. And yeah, classic Ninja Tune album right there. Had another Ninja Tune deep cut before that, Mr. Scruff out of the UK. The track was Midnight Feast off his classic album Keep It Unreal. Total jazzy bomb dropper. Love that track. That came out on Ninja Tune in 99. And then kicking that whole set off was a track by Ryu. And so that was DJ Hide, DJ Sack, and DJ Crush, an abstract trip-hop collective called Ryu. And then I guess the Japanese symbol for Ryu also means flow. And so that was kind of Crush's one and only collaborative album. So him and the two other dudes teamed up and made just like a straight-up down-tempo classic. They did one album, that's it. That track was Lost to Sea off the Ga album. So.
1: Yeah, that was awesome.
0: Hell yeah, and then Cam with the drop, another down-tempo god. But we got to take a little break here for a sec, do some promos, and then we'll be right back at ya. Check it out.
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2: 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Welcome back, everybody.
3: Yeah, hope you liked that last set. We had to run those promos and, you know, I think Nimbex's funk levels are running low.
2: Yeah, I think it's time we wake the funk up.
3: Well, you know, one of our favorite bands from Australia has a new album coming out in October.
2: I did see that. I already purchased it for pre-order.
3: Nice. Who might that band be?
2: Surprise, Chef.
3: Oh, yeah. So we got a College of Knowledge block right here. Surprise, Chef, and a bunch of different iterations of that crew. Think you're gonna like it, but here is their brand spanking new track, Leg Day, from the Frogs in a Pond album, coming out on October

0: Yeah, was that funky enough for you?
1: Yeah, man, that was great.
0: Nice. Yeah, that was all from Australia, all from the finest funk purveyors in the Southern Hemisphere, College of Knowledge. So yeah, in case you don't know, College of Knowledge, super dope label and recording studio that was established in 2017 by Lachlan Stuckey and Jethro Curtin, two members of Surprise Chef. And so not only are they in Surprise Chef, but there's a whole bunch of other outfits under that label, like Karate Boogaloo, Let Your Hair Down, Brenda, Frolin Music Library, and a lot of the members kind of are interchangeable throughout those bands. So in reverse order, that was Frolin Music Library's Away We Go off the Exponential Generator album. Before that, Gronk off the Let Your Hair Down 7-inch single. That was the B-side cut. Another track by Frolin Music Library called Gas. And then we had the new single from Karate Boogaloo, Wet Day Timetable. They have a new album coming out on October 9th called Access All Areas. Then one more track to blend everything together from Frolin called Mildly Soft. And then kicking that whole set off, Leg Day, the brand new single from Surprise Chef's forthcoming album, due out October 26th. They're also about to go on a U.S. tour, but unfortunately not in the Pacific Northwest. But
1: bummer.
0: If anyone wants to meet the Night Shift in Los Angeles on Halloween for Surprise Chef, let us know.
1: Ooh.
0: Call the hotline. But yeah, and also Hudson Whitlock, the percussionist who does a lot of the most tripped out sounds on all that, I guess he just left Surprise Chef, but he's still a part of all the other bands, so go figure. But they're always making super dope stuff. We're always bumping them here on the Night Shift, and I hope you all out there are enjoying their sounds as well.
1: I know we are. Thanks for tuning in to the Night Shift, everybody. 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
0: That's right. I'm the Sandman.
1: And I'm DJ Nimbex. And what do we got coming up next, Sandman?
0: Well, we got some more trippy, like, jazz, international type stuff. Kind of like a jazzy electronica mix, I guess you want to call it. But, you know, some good stuff nonetheless. Stuff you haven't heard, probably. And I guess let's just let her rip. How about it?
1: Do it.
0: All right, check it.
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0: that was Group Climate right there. The Bad Bad Not Good drummer Alex Sawinski's side project. That was the track called JB's off the Paris de Noche album. That was a soundtrack to a skateboard video that came out in 2024. And he kind of does that project to release kind of more experimental music outside of the pressure of Bad Bad Not Good's musical scope. So kind of experimental stuff, pretty dope. I hope you like that track. Before that, Mirrors in the Object by Unit 9. They're a Netherlands-based jazz collective that uses vintage gear and tries to make like cinematic, jazzy, funk, hip-hop style stuff. That was a 7-inch single. According to our research here at The Night Shift, it is not available anywhere in the U.S. at this time. Then we had Pillow Talk by Omasta, brand new track off their forthcoming album. That album, Hits Different, comes out on October 26th also, I think, almost a year after the day of their prior release, Jazz Report from the Hood. So that Omasta track, super dope. They're out of Poland. They make a lot of cool stuff. Jazz immersed in hip-hop street culture, kind of Mad Lib-ish Dilla stuff is their influences. And then kicking it all off, Sholto, David Barden, and Singe Clark, wonderful sound. The track was Amaro featuring SFJ. That was a single that just came out. SFJ stands for Sunglasses for Jaws, and that's actually a duo of Sholto and David Barden, in case you didn't know.
1: No.
0: So, yeah.
1: That's cool.
0: Yeah, Sholto always crushing it, and supposedly he is in the works on his fourth album. So, you know, when that comes out,
1: nice.
0: The Night Shift will have that for you, too. So, hope you're enjoying the show here. Last set of the night. Hopefully we have enough time, but if not, oh well. I'm going to keep it on the trippy jazz tip. Kind of maybe a little Brazilian-ish stuff. All new tracks. Let's check it.
1: Get it.
0: All right.

0: right, so that last track right there was Dana and Alden, the track El Gaucho, featuring Marcos Valle, Mirella Costa, and Zaza Desidero. That was off their Papa's Boat album that just came out last Friday, August 14th. They're the jazzy Oregon brother duo that lives in Brooklyn now, and they're crushing it, so hope you like that track. And then before that, another Omasta track off their forthcoming album. That was the other single that's available now called Honda Del Sol. So Omasta on Astigmatic Records, same label as Bloto, dope jazz act out of Portland. And that pretty much wraps up the show. Thanks for tuning in, everybody.
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0: Yeah, so if you want to follow us, we're on Instagram, nightshifters_sandman, nightshifters with a Z, mixcloud.com/nightshiftersandman. That's updated tomorrow morning with the whole show. And then you can also email the show at nightshift.thesandman@gmail.com. 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

Welcome to the Interzone. I'm Eric, here from Bend, Oregon. This was the solo release by Matt Johnson, the frontman of the band The, and this is in 1983. The song is This Is The Day, and the album Soul Mining. Before that, Joy Division in 1980 with Passover, a song from their album Closer. The German group Exmal Deutschland in 1983 with the song Boomerang from their album Fetish. The Smiths in 1986 with Never Had No One Ever, a song from their third studio album The Queen Is Dead, and the song is written by Morrissey and Johnny Marr. And starting the program tonight, Seals and the Banshees in 1986 with the song Lullaby, a song that was originally going to be part of the album Tinderbox, but the lyrics were not written in time for the production of the album. And stay tuned for more here on the Interzone.

You're listening to the Interzone here at KPOV in Bend, Oregon. I'm Eric, and this is the Interzone. This song was by The Jam, the band led by Paul Weller, the singer, and this is a single from 1979, When You're Young. Before that, Danielle Dax in 1990 with the song 16 Candles from the album Bless the Human Flower. And before that, Sisters of Mercy in 1987 from their second album Floodland, and that's Lucretia, My Reflection. And starting the block, Sinead O'Connor in 1987 with Mandinka from her debut album The Lion and the Cobra. Stay tuned for more on the Interzone.

0: I'm Eric, and you're listening to The Interzone. This was Skeletal Family with their single from 1985, Promised Land. Before that, Cranes in 1993 with their song from their third studio album, Forever, and that was Jewel. Before that, the German group Zeta Javu in 1988 with Situations, and that was their second single. And starting the block, Ultravox in their first formation with John Fox on vocals. And this song was Just for a Moment, and that's from a compilation of Ultravox early songs, Slow Motion. 88.9 KPOV Band, High Desert Community Radio.
1: To the left! To the left! To the left!

You're listening to the InterZone here at KPOV from Bend, Oregon. I'm Eric. This was Depeche Mode live in 1993 with the song Rush, and that's from their album Songs of Faith and Devotion Live. They have a studio version of this album with the same tracks in the same sequence called Songs of Faith and Devotion 2. And I do like, among all the Depeche Mode videos of their concerts, this is probably my favorite concert by Depeche Mode. Before that, Ministry in 1988 with the song Stigmata from their third studio album. Before that, the Belgian group Front 242, considered the pioneers of the EBM music style or electronic body music, and that's from their album Tyranny for You, their fifth studio album in 1991, and the song is Soul Manager. And before, another EBM group, this time a British one, Nitzer Ebb, in 1987 with Violent Playground from their second studio album, The Total Age. Stay tuned for more on The InterZone.

feeling sympathy. Why price glory is too much infinity? Take the plane to set and follow the Indian. Look for that comet, feel that fantasy.

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Death row gets a window, there comes eternity. A million candelabras, you gotta have a scheme. Dr. Doom got a laser, it's a time machine. That comic got religion,

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Take that plane of satin now. I feel like

From Central Oregon, I'm Eric, and you're listening to the Interzone here at KPOV. This was Alan Vega, the frontman of the New York duo Suicide, with Al Jorgensen of Ministry. In 1983, the song is Saturn Drive from Alan Vega's third solo album, Saturn Strip. Before that, Massive Attack featuring Elizabeth Fraser, former singer of Cocteau Twins, on vocals in 1998, and the song is Teardrop from their third studio album, Mezzanine. The Wallflowers in 1998 with Jacob Dylan on vocals, son of Bob, and he's covering David Bowie's Heroes. Morrissey, former The Smiths, live in 2005 with Irish Blood, English Heart from the album Live at Earl's Court. And starting the block, the Australian group Midnight Oil in 1992 with a live version of Dream World, and that's in their live album Scream in Blue. Stay tuned for more on the Interzone.

I'm Eric, and listening to the Interzone. This was The Cure in 1990 with the extended dub mix of Pictures of You, and that's from the compilation Mixed Up, a compilation of slow tempo remixes. Before that, Shibomato. These are two New York City Japanese expatriates, and this was their debut album, Viva La Woman. And the song is from 1996, Sugar Water, and it has a loop that sounds like borrowed from the previous song by The Cure. Orchestral Maneuvers in the Dark, OMD in 1986 with Forever Live and Die from their seventh album, The Pacific Age. And starting the block, the Jesus and Mary Chain, Mocking Surf Music in 1988 with Surfing USA from the compilation Barbed Wire Kisses. And to close this program, Madness in 2005, covering Dangerman, also known as High Wire, from the Dangerman Sessions. Thank you for tuning in and have a good night.

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Briar. That was the really nice whammy bar ending to the Low Straight Jacket song. Hang on a second. Every time I come in here, I can't hear myself. Hi. Is that better? I know you can hear me. I'm just wondering what I can hear. Morgan P. Salvo here doing my show. Onslaught Radio right here on KPOV 88.9 and KPOV.org, right in the heart and the smack dab middle of Oregon, the state of Oregon, in a place called Bend. That's where this all emanates from. There's a little shocker out there on the on Skyliners Road. There's some woods on fire out there, but it seems to be contained. Just got an alert. I've got a fire alert, so that's letting us know that we're okay. So in case you were worried out there, worry no longer. All right, what did we hear? Well, we started everything with the Terrifying High School Girls soundtrack. That was number 8. There's no way I can tell you what it is because I can't read that language. Robin Hitchcock after that with It's a Mystic Trip, a Black Snake Diamond Roll, and The Third Eye, Past Myself. I don't really know what that means. The Revolving Paint Dream, Flowers in the Sky. I just found that looking through some stuff, and you're going to hear some more of that because I like that psychedelic weirdo stuff. Automatic 7 did Pretty in Pink. Oh, for God's sakes, this computer is writing everything down twice again. Automatic 7, Pretty in Pink, and the Vibrators, Baby, only 2. Keeping in the double notations everywhere else. Bog Roll Blues by the Groundhogs and Toad, band called Toad, song called Thoughts, almost made me have a lisp. And then Pan Run did Tensa Mach Pina off Cambodian Rock Intensified. And then that Low Straitjacket song was San Diego Shutdown off Supersonic Guitars in 3D. And it even comes with 3D glasses. Like that's going to matter. All right. A lot of stuff to play tonight. A lot of good stuff I got lined up. I'm also excited because the new Butthole Surfers documentary is out. And I don't really know. Oh, yeah. Okay, here. I don't know if it's ever going to play here, but keep your eyes peeled for And Nothing But the Truth. I forget what it's called. Everything, something about the truth and nothing but. All about the truth and nothing but. And but is spelled with 2 T's because they have good bathroom grade school mentality humor. All right. Okay, we're all caught up. I don't know what we're going to play next. Do you? Oh, wait. Oh, I also want to tell you that I managed to score the Paul Leary album, Born Stupid. And I got that downloaded. So we're going to be hearing that in a second. And so there's some noise going on. So I'll figure out what's going on there. Let's see what we have left for the music part of the show.

Oh, well, heavens to Murgatroyd. That was quite the set, wasn't it? we got stuck. I started listening to that stuff. I said, I'm going to have more of that from now on for at least an hour. I am unpredictable. I am Morgan P. Salvo. This is my show, Onslaught Radio, right here on KPOV 88.9 and KPOV.org. One being the computer gizmo dial and the other being the just plain old radio station dial. All right, what did we hear? How'd this happen? Who did this to us? Okay, we started everything with Paul Leary, Born Stupid, off the album by the same name. Paul Leary, he's been all over the social media lately. And I'll give you a little hint. He doesn't look the same way he used to. That's all I'm going to say. And then we heard the band of Blackie Ranchette next with Mopalope Rides Again and Lonesome Cowboy Dave by Pere Ubu. And then we had a little Pere Ubu again, Oh Catherine, off Worlds in Collision. And then the Screaming Trees, Who Lies in Darkness, and Free White, again by Pere Ubu. You get it? You get what happened? Screaming Trees again. Lines and Circles off Invisible Lantern. On the Surface, off of Dub Housing by Pere Ubu. Who else? Screaming Trees then again with The Turning. That's off their anthology. And then the Show's About to Begin by Black Rebel Motorcycle Club. That's off the Baby 81 Sessions. Screaming Trees again with More or Less. That's off the old Sweet Oblivion album. Dinosaur Jr. Out There. And Hospital Roll Call by Mark Lanigan. A solo. Scraps at Midnight. And then Baby 81 Regular album by Black Rebel Motorcycle Club. Took Out Alone. And then that's it. That's all we had. I was going to read a bunch more, but that's because this stupid computer is doing that printing both. I don't know how many versions of a song I got to look at to say, oh, yeah, well, I only played it once. Why is there four titles here? I don't know why it happened. One week it stopped, and now it's back. It's just not right. All right, what do we need to know about anything that you need to know? Let me think. I don't think you need to know anything at all except for this. That's not it. How about this?

sometime in the middle of the night, we were coming back from a gig in Bristol. Pam Young, Zoo's secretary, was with us sitting in the back with Mick Finker and me. Bill Drummond was in the front and Dave Balfe was driving. I told Pam Young and in great detail what a satanic son of a bitch Dave Balfe was. I started flicking his ears as we drove up the empty M5 and singing petty anti-Balfe rhymes. After 10 minutes of this, he pulled onto the hard shoulder and told me to get out. This appealed to me. It was coming up to 3 a.m. and we were in the middle of nowhere. Standing outside the car, I looked in on Balfe. I smiled. "I'm not fucking coming back," he spluttered.

grass.

it's turning out to be the guitar-laden onslaught show, isn't it? Yeah, hey, how the heck are you? Still hanging in there? You should be, because this has been excellent. I am the host of such excellence. I am Morgan P. Salvo, and this is my radio show, Onslaught, right here on KPOV 88.9 and KPOV.org. So let's see what we did. Let's get down to it. Let's get right down to the nitty-gritty and run it up the flagpole and see what comes out of it. Paul Leary, Mohawk Town, did everything on Born Stupid. Gary Gilmore's Eyes, The Adverts, yes, one of the best songs ever written. Flipper, another one of the better songs ever written. Ha Ha Ha Ha, Sex Bomb Baby. Wilco, their really super long song of Spiders. Kid Smoke, off of Ghost Is Born. And then we had Teardrop Explodes doing the... I didn't ever heard that thing that they did with the talking, and I don't know why I didn't preview that, but, you know, it's something that you always should never do, and then think about it later. You disappear from view, kinda. Julian Cope? Oh, no. That was Julian Cope and the Teardrop Explodes. I was actually My Children. This was a big mistake on this stupid computer's part. Robert Pollard, My Daughter, Yes, She Knows, and the Loud Family and Anton Barbeau, Rocks Off. Moving Mountains by the Warlocks. Anti-Orgasm by the Sonic Youth. Maggie Epps, Estep, and the Splitters did Skid Row Wine. That's a bunch of musicians and artists got together and put together a tribute to Kerouac. It's all Kerouac-type poems, and everybody's on it from, John Cale to Leonard Cohen. You get the picture. No Talk in the 9 and the 80s, ST37. Party But You Breakers. Hey G. Dadujan Mikanar. And then Built to Spill. I Wouldn't Hurt a Fly. Perfect From Now On. Well, that's not going to be my problem. That won't be on my tombstone. All right, what do we got? Oh, yeah, we got some really cool stuff coming, and it's going to start right about now.

Oh, okay. Enough of that. Well, that was my newest, oldest favorite band that I was touting last week. Thought I'd play them again. Marcy Playground. So what if you don't like them? Tough. I do. A Cloak of Elfinkind. Maybe some of you do. Who knows? You should. I'm at the last half hour. I am Morgan P. Salvo, Onslaught Radio. We're wrapping it up here. Got the 3.5 hours under our belt going on the last stretch now. Right here, KPOV 88.9 and KPOV.org. Let's look. Let's see. Let's see what we did. We started everything with... wait a minute. I got to get the light here on this better. It gets late now. I get that old man reading glasses. I can't see nothing good. Okay, Frumaca Preta, Pepas de Colores. And then the OC Sneaker off Abomination revealed at last. And Flor de Lis, Mud in Your Eye. Moon Duo did Fall in Your Love. Letting Go, Duster, Sundial, Whitestone, Golden Boys, The Dickies, The Saints, Drunken Babylon, the Josie Cotton, See the New Hong Kong, I Am This Thing, Robin Hitchcock, brand new album called The Confuser. You'll be hearing more of that. You know it. Ultravox, Dangerous Rhythm, like you'd never heard that before. Temple's Shelter Song, Ass Ponies, Under Cedar and Stars, The Revolving Paint Dream, Told You I'd Play Him Again, In the Afternoon, that was the name of the song, that's not when I played it. The Saints again with Mystified, and Marcy Playground was A Cloak of Elfinkind again. Okay, now we are going to go out with a bang, and no whimper, and we're going to play something nice, pretty, and ballady coming up, and that's all you need to know. Like, that's going to last a whole half an hour. Okay, so that what I will be seeing you later. Arriba Argonarchi. Sararganara and Arcasarganara. I'll go on with you.

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In that first set, we heard Mad Train by André Brasseur and his multi-sound organ. Cosmos Dwellers by Henry Franklin. Tones for Larry Young by the Last Electroacoustic Space Jazz and Percussion Ensemble. Dream State by Kamasi Washington. And we finished with Janushka by Frederick Rabold Crew.

All right. In that last set, we heard Aztec by Bo Diddley, Automata for Celesta Glockenspiel, and Spring Tank Guitar by Componium Ensemble. Dance number 2, Relaxed, by Yoshifumi Kawahara. 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And we finished with Head Stepper by Sheriff Lindo. 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

In that last set, we heard Oceans by Gary Newman, Element by Ski Mask, Ocean Odysseys by Asia Beat, Ocean Glide by Brian Bennett, The Ocean by Sordid Sound System, Solitary Canyon by Nomi Eye, and we finished with Fresh Fruit for Everyone by Turn on the Sunlight.

0: In that last set, we heard Number 9 by Planet Love, Ocean Bed by Christian Chevalier and Alan Fauch, M'Ocean by Michael Stearns, Let the Flow Begin by Ocean Moon, and we finished with Ocean by XYR. That's just about it for tonight's show. Thanks for listening. Have a good night, everybody.
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About 2 hours of great music coming up your way here on Channel Hopping this afternoon. Looking ahead, I'll be hearing from Van Morrison. And as you probably heard, the sad news, Dolly Parton passed away yesterday. I'll be playing about a half a dozen of songs with Dolly. I have some Moody Blues coming up later. The second hour, some Mamas and the Papas. And I'll tip you off in advance. Today is International Dog Day, so some songs appropriate for that. Began the show with Classical Gas by Mason Williams. It was top five on the radios this month in 1968. Mason Williams turned 87 years old day before yesterday on Monday the 24th. The last few shows have been featuring artists with birthdays in August. Three more to get to today. We'll finish up the August birthdays. Another one coming up next here. There'll be three birthdays coming up, three songs in a row here, with all birthday celebrators in it. We'll get going here with one featuring David Freiberg. He's one of the founding members of Quicksilver Messenger Service. David was also 87 on Monday. Here is one of the songs he didn't write but helped rearrange for Quicksilver. Here's Pride of Man.

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2: That's right. 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Well, you're tuning in to Channel Hopping. This is your host, Rich. Finishing up our first set was Van Morrison, a great song called Magic Time. Van Morrison turns 80 years old next Monday. Prior to that, deep cut you probably haven't heard before, a song called Lazy by Mo Tucker. Does that name ring a bell? Mo was a drummer for the Velvet Underground. After her years with the Underground, she did a lot of solo work. If you're not familiar with it, start checking her out online. There's a lot of interesting rock history there with Mo. And Mo also has a birthday. And guess what? Today, 26, Mo is 81. For Mo, we heard Pride of Man by Quicksilver Messenger Service from 1968. David Freiberg, one of the founding members of Quicksilver, turned 87 on Monday the 24th. The show began with Classical Gas by Mason Williams, also turned 87 on Monday. Van Morrison's got so much great music, I can't play just one song, so I'm going to play about three more here. Next one, we're going to jump back into his album called Keep Me Singing from the year 2016. Here's a great one called Every Time I See a River.

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0: to Blow Honey by Van Morrison. Now, how can you top a song like that? You really can't. Tune in to Channel Hopping with your host, Rich, featuring a few more songs there by Van Morrison, who turns 80 years old next Monday, August 31st. Before Tupelo Honey, Moon Dance. I believe they came out around 1970. And began this little set with Every Time I See a River. It's from Van's album called Keep Me Singing from 2016. Being community radio here, such what we are at KPOV, it's important for us to give you an opportunity to let us know what needs you have in the community, so check this out.
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0: And I'll update that just a little bit. 21 years on your wavelength. As I mentioned in the past, we had our 21st anniversary last June 26th. A couple of important public service announcements. Shepherd's House needs your help to keep our friends and neighbors fed and hydrated during these hot summer days. They are in urgent need of bottled water, canned food, and more. Donations can be dropped off here in Bend at 1854 Northeast Division Street. Again, in Bend, 1854 Northeast Division Street. Also in Redmond, 1350 South Highway 97. Again, 1350 South Highway 97. 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One other thing that's very important, statewide fire restrictions remain in effect for all Bureau of Land Management public lands throughout Oregon and Washington. And many local regions have additional restrictions in place. BLM leaders encourage all visitors and residents to be aware of active restrictions and closures as warm, dry weather prevails. Creating a defensible space around your home, assembling a go bag, and having an evacuation plan are simple things you can do to better prepare yourself for a wildfire. More information on seasonal wildfire restrictions and closures, go to the website www.blm.gov/ORWA fire. Again, blm.gov/ORWA fire. And don't take it lightly. I remember yesterday afternoon, it was nice out in Redmond. Wind changed, and all of a sudden, you could hardly breathe from the smoke. So if you're not smelling smoke today, that doesn't mean there isn't any around, and the chances of fire are still extremely high. And as I said before, if you see some idiots setting off fireworks, call the police. We had a pretty scary fire in Redmond several weeks ago, and we believe that was started by firecrackers. It doesn't take much. Let's get into more music here now. She probably heard the sad and bad news. The great Dolly Parton passed away yesterday at the age of 80. So I've got four or five songs here of hers I'd like to play. I'll go back to the first song I can remember hearing her sing back to 73. Here's Jolene.

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We'll take a gander at our back trail to revisit some of the hidden arroyos and rugged mountain trails that we've traversed since 2005. 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That's Classic Calling All Cowboys, Sundays at 2.

And how about that? Dolly Parton, the song Eugene, Oregon, here on KPOV, broadcasting from Bend, Oregon. You're tuning in to Channel Hopping with your host, Rich, featuring four or five songs here for remembering Dolly Parton, who unfortunately passed away yesterday. That was, as I said, Eugene, Oregon, from her 19, correction,

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3: 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Getting into our second hour here now on Channel Hopping. This is your host, Rich, featuring Dolly Parton this last set. Last song, Do I Ever Cross Your Mind? Correction. From Here to the Moon and Back. That's Dolly with Willie Nelson from Willie's 2013 album, To All the Girls. Prior to that, Dolly with Randy Travis, Do I Ever Cross Your Mind? From his 1990 album, Heroes and Friends. And I guess just two songs in that set. I was going to mention the song Eugene, Oregon, but I already did. So I'm going to have probably half a dozen more songs by Dolly next week. So be sure to tune in for that. And that summer of 1978, really great album by the Moody Blues came out. It's not really that well known. It's called Octave. And Octave refers in Latin to the number 8. This is their 8th studio album. It was their first album in 6 years. The Seventh Sojourn was the last one they recorded before Octave way back in 1972. So I think it's a really great album. I'm going to give you 3 tracks from the Octave album, beginning with Driftwood.

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2: 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As you heard at 5 o'clock, Open Air with Don Newton. 6 o'clock, Bluegrass Music. The show is called Juniper Roots. 8 o'clock, Neon Madman's Radio. I usually tune that in every Wednesday night. Scott Garriott really provides an incredible mix of music on that show. 10 o'clock, Heard You Looking. And as I mentioned though, in the last hour, Midnight Tonight, Guitar Showcase, encore broadcast from Jim's show from last Friday. Got three songs in this last set by the Moody Blues from their 1978 album, Octave. We just finished with I'll Be Level With You. Prior to that, Stepping in the Slide Zone, and began with Driftwood. There was a long 6 years there when we didn't have any new material from the Moody Blues. So I'm glad they put that one out. Fantastic album. We'll really hop the channels here a little bit right now. You probably don't know this, and I wasn't aware of it till late yesterday, but today is International Dog Day. So if you have a dog, spoil him or her especially well today. If you don't have one, this might be a good day to go to your local humane society and adopt one. You'll never regret it. Start off with Chris Young, a song called All Dogs Go to Heaven.

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1: Here at Gentle Hopping, since this is International Dog Day, some songs to celebrate that. Three songs in this last set, finishing up with I Love My Dog by Lindy Gravel, her album from 1998, Spanish Rain. Before that, the Beatles, Martha, My Dear, and Martha was the name of Paul McCartney's first dog, as I recall. And began with Chris Young, All Dogs Go to Heaven. Got about three more to play for you here, but just before I do that, I want to give a shout-out to some of our sponsors here at KPOV that help keep us on the air. Beloved Guitars, El Sancho, the Bend Film Festival, Sun River Music Festival, too, Confluence Fly Shop, the Tower Theater, Pizza Mondo, and Valentini's Deli, just to name a few. 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Really appreciate it here. Three more songs for International Dog Day. Let's spin another one here by the late Dolly Parton. This one's called Cracker Jacket.

0: 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DJ Cool Breeze and DJ Paul spin your favorite tunes, plus a lot of fun music you probably haven't heard before. 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Always interesting, and you never know what you'll hear next.
1: And here's some good news. 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This is your host, Rich. We had three more songs for International Dog Day. Finished up with Lobo from 1971, Me and You and a Dog Named Boo. Prior to that, The Puppy Song by Harry Nilsson from the late 60s. Finished and began that little set with Cracker Jack by the late Dolly Parton. As you probably know, Dolly passed away just yesterday. I believe that song came out in around 1974. Got some Mamas and the Papas coming up here, but I want to let you know about something that's coming up later this evening here. Clear your schedule. Here's something that's going to be a lot of fun. You are invited to the launch of KPOV Connect Pint Night at Rivers Place. Today, August 26th, KPOV listeners, DJs, hosts, volunteers, donors, and neighbors will come together for a relaxed evening of conversation, community, and live music. 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That's also known to KPOV listeners as our DJ, Kay Spotter, host of the Day Tripper show on Thursday afternoons. Rivers Place will make a gracious contribution to KPOV based on event sales, and everyone is welcome. Today, August 26th is just the beginning. KPOV Connect Pint Night will return on the last Wednesday of every month. Tag someone you'd like to bring. That's again today from 6 to 8 p.m. You're welcome to come earlier. Rivers Place at 787 Northeast Purcell Boulevard in Bend. And that's just across the street where the Purcell curves there, just west of where Costco used to be. And Lone Shark, also known as Case Spotter, he'll be performing from 6:30 to 7:30 p.m. Hope to see you there. Be there or be square. Let's get into a little more music here. Let's take a look at the schedule. 60 years ago this month, the Mamas and the Papas released their second album, which ended up just being called The Mamas and the Papas. There's quite a story behind that album, almost a soap opera, if you will. It was supposed to be called Crash On, Scream On, All Fall Down, which I think would have been a great album title. During the recording of the album, John Phillips fired his wife, Michelle, for basically conduct unbecoming of a rock star. Happened to be when she got fired, the producer Lou Adler's girlfriend, Jill Gibson, was hanging out at the studio. So she got asked to take Michelle's place. And she was in the group for 2 or 3 months. I've read so many little histories of this event in the last couple days that I've got some of the facts mixed up. It's not clear how many songs she recorded with them, and what I read is that some of the songs are re-recorded after they decided that Michelle should come back and Jill left. So I'm going to mix a few up here. Several that we know for sure, Jill sang on, that was Dancing Bear, and Trip, Stubble, and Fall. Those will be in the upcoming set. Begin with one of the familiar ones that we think Michelle sang lead on, but we're not sure on all of them. It all depends on the source of the information. So let's give a couple songs a spin here from the Mamas and the Papas second album. Here's Words of Love.

Support for KPOV comes from Sisters Folk Festival, September 25th through the 27th. This year's lineup includes singer-songwriters Brandy Clark and Dean Johnson, among 33 other diverse acts, performing at venues throughout downtown Sisters. Tickets and schedules are at sistersfolkfest.org.

of several selections from the Mamas and the Papas' second album, which, when it was all said and done, it was called just the Mamas and the Papas. Quite a backstory behind the album. It was originally going to be called Crash On, Stream On, All Fall Down. During the recording, Michelle Phillips got fired by John Phillips. Lou Adler's girlfriend, Jill Gibson, stepped in. She was with the group for a couple of months, and she sang on several songs. It's in dispute, really, which ones, but we know for sure that she was on the last one we heard, Trip, Stumble, and Fall. Before that song, we heard I Saw Her Again. We're not sure who was singing with Mama Cass on that one. Before that, Dancing Bear. We know that Jill Gibson was on that one. And again, this set with Words of Love.

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Hope you've enjoyed the music today. Invite you to join me again next week. Finish up with one more song by the Mamas and the Papas from their second album.

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1: Yeah, I know.
2: Manchester?
1: No, Emily.
2: Alexandria?
1: Hey, Virginia.
3: Hi, Desert. Four Choices Trivia. How much do you know about your home, Central Oregon, and the Pacific Northwest? Former Bend resident Thomas Del Ruth won Emmys for Outstanding Cinematography for a single camera series in 2000 and 2001 for what series? Your four choices are A, ER, B, West Wing, C, Sports Night, or D, Will and Grace. You have 16 seconds to boogie.

0: The answer is B. Former Bend resident Thomas Del Ruth received the 2000 and 2001 Emmys for Outstanding Cinematography for a single camera series for his cinematography on the groundbreaking series The West Wing. High Desert Four Choices Trivia is researched, written, voiced, and produced by Mike Fisher.
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3: Who doesn't love an ocean breeze full of salt and contaminants? This is Sandra Tsinglow with the lowdown on science. Plastic pollution is everywhere, in our oceans, on land, even in our air. 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
6: Hello and welcome to Backroads. This is John E. You'll get my version of Backroads this week. We actually do have a featured artist, so it's not my usual Bruce features artists a lot more than I do, but I do have a featured artist. So I think we'll just start with her and then come back and chat about it for a bit. So here we go.

0: And that was Lucas Nelson, who actually just was recently at Hayden Holmes Amphitheater opening for Tedeschi Trucks Band. And surprisingly, everyone I talked to said, oh my gosh, I didn't realize he was quite so good. I won't say he stole the show, but he definitely made his mark and did a great job. So, great show, great artist. Check him out. We started the set and show off with our featured artist, Shamikia Copeland, and doing beat up old guitar, or just beat up guitar, who she wrote about her dad, Johnny Copeland, who we heard right after that with doing Don't Stop by the Creek, Son, after off of his Honky Tonkin' album. Yeah, Johnny was born in Texas, had a decent career as a blues man, actually won a Grammy with Albert Collins and Robert Cray in 1987 for the best traditional blues album. It was called Showdown. He opened for Stevie Ray Vaughan a bunch, and sadly he died at the age of 60 in 1997 from congestive heart failure. But we're featuring Shamikia Copeland, his daughter, tonight. She was born April 10th, 1979, and got a lot of blues left in her. Well, she signed a record contract with Alligator Records in 1998, had her first release, Turn Up the Heat, and then her next album was actually produced by Dr. John, and the one after that by Steve Cropper. So she definitely got some talent and was recognized for it. We're going to get back to her in a bit, tell you a little bit more about her, but the reason I'm featuring Shamikia, besides the fact that I really enjoy her music, is she's going to be playing at the Tower Theater on September 20th, 2026. And when I looked, there were just a ton of seats available. So this is one not to be missed. And it's going to be Shamikia Copeland at the Tower Theater. So let's get back to our show after a couple little station messages.
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that was Levon Helm doing You'll Never Again Be Mine, from the Lost Notebooks of Hank Williams. Again, probably told you about this before, but they found a notebook of Hank Williams songs and gave them to a number of people, most of them famous, like Levon and Lucinda Williams and Bob Dylan and so on and so on, and they all recorded one of the songs, and just good stuff. And before that, we heard Bright Side of the Road by Raoul Mallow, Pat Flynn, Rob Ikes, and David Pomeroy off of the Nashville Acoustic Sessions, a 2004 release. And we started that set off with Rory Block doing Dylan's Positively 4th Street off of Everything Is Broken. So again, we're featuring Shamikia Copeland tonight. This next song is basically the song that I heard that kind of drew me to her. It's a little more folky than blues, but it's definitely a very powerful song, very relevant now. So let's give it a listen.

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Upcoming schedules include August 29th, New Age Phonograph Duo, September 5th, Bill Vellante and Dennis Plant, September 12th, KPUV is doing a live stream of the band Roots Revival Festival, September 19th, Mike Ballou, and September 26th, Kurt Silva. So check that out. A lot of great music, a lot of great shows.

That was Games People Play by King Curtis with Dwayne Allman on slide guitar off of Dwayne Allman Anthology. Then before that, we heard Son of a Preacher Man by Aretha Franklin off of Queen of Soul, the Atlantic Recordings. I've got a couple of kids who like to go thrifting, and so I'll go with them. And I was like, well, maybe I'll go take a look at the CDs. And sure enough, I usually find something. And that was a four-disc set, the Queen of Soul, the Atlantic Recordings, I got for $6. So thrifting is pretty good stuff. And we started that set off with our featured artist, Shamikia Copeland, doing Uncivil War off of the album of the same name, 2020 release, but very relevant today. She writes or co-writes many of her songs, but this one was written by John Hahn and Will Kimbrough. And Will's had his songs played by and played with just about everyone. I think we'll have to do a featured show on him because he's definitely been around and plays with a lot of people, done a lot of great music. But again, one of the reasons, besides your music, we're featuring Shamikia. The show is she's going to be at the Tower Theater September 20th. So be there. Lots of good tickets available. Too many good tickets available. A little embarrassing. So anyway, I just had the pleasure of being at a friend's lake cabin with the family for about a week. And just kind of how nice it is to unwind and relax. But there's always that feeling on the last day. It's like, oh, gosh, got to find some socks and get ready to go and get back to the real world. So I thought I'd play a couple songs about vacations being over and kind of that transition. It wasn't in Belize, as Jerry Jeff sings about a lot, but I think he covers a lot of the parts for it. So let's give a listen.

And he got real quiet and he said, you know, hell, I worked hard all my life.

Steve Earle doing Hill Country Rain from his Gary Jeff release. Steve did, I think, is it five releases? He did a Jerry Jeff, Guy, Towns, JT. Am I forgetting one? There's Towns, Guy, Jerry Jeff, and JT. No, did four releases. I think a couple were with his band, and a couple were solo. And again, that Jerry Jeff one is pretty interesting. He sings a lot of kind of more obscure Jerry Jeff songs, but all four releases are definitely worth checking out. Before that, we heard a couple End of the Trip songs. It was a Lovely Cruise by Jimmy Buffett, and Cowboy Boots and Bathing Suits by Jerry Jeff Walker off the album of the same name. Hey, as a reminder, if you like this show, there's another show called Americana Underground every Monday from 10 to noon, which not a huge amount of overlap, but enough overlap. And again, so you can check out both of those shows and all the shows on kpuv.org. You listen to, go to programming and then our shows, and you listen to every show for the last 2 weeks. And there'll also be a list of all the songs. So if you say, I heard something, I want to go find out more about it or where to find it, go check it out. And if you don't like it, there's lots more. So all the shows and even some of the nationally syndicated ones are all available for the next 2 weeks. And I'll give also a shout out to Chris from Mixed Up, who's back. Nice to have him leading up to our show. And again, you listen to his show too. So while you're there, don't forget to donate. You can just click on the donate button and make a little donation once or all the time. So we're going to get back to our featured artist, and we're going to follow it up with a woman who she inherited the Queen of the Blues crown from. So let's give Shamika and then Coco Taylor a listen.

Yes, indeed. That was Nick Lowe. Went to a party off of his Indoor Safari album. Before that, we heard Coco Taylor doing Beer Bottle Boogie off of Queen of the Blues. And then Shamikia Copeland, our featured artist, doing Blame It On, or was it, sorry, Wine O'Clock off of Blame It On Eve. And Shamika's won countless blues awards. It's been nominated for many, but has yet to win a Grammy. But remember, September 20th, she's coming to the Tower. And I looked, and there's just many, many tickets for sale. And I've been to a number of shows at the Tower where we've filled the arena for aging rock stars and people who are, I don't want to say no longer relevant, but living for our past. And here we've got an artist who's just hitting her prime. A lot of great stuff to say. The tickets are very reasonable, and so don't pass this one up. September 20th at the Tower Theater here in Bend. Again, this is John E. Here's the Backroads, and I'm going to play a couple of rainy day songs for no particular reason other than it'd be nice to have a couple of rainy days, I think.

0: 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It's a Kind of Magic, a live concert production featuring the music of Queen. 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

seem to have done a number of Texas songs on this show. That was Ray Wiley Hubbard doing Texas Wild Side, featuring the Last Bandoleros off of his co-starring 2 release. Before that, we heard a couple Rain songs. Waylon Jennings doing Rainy Day Woman. That was off of the Waylon Live release. And then Bonnie Raitt doing Rainy Day Man off of Streetlights. It's always one of my favorite songs. So we're going to play another one from featured artist Shamikia Copeland. But I also wanted to tell you, if you ever want to try and get a hold of us here, you can call us at the station at 541-322-0863. 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We don't always monitor the Backroads one during the show, but we do monitor the DJ one. And let's see what else. I think that's about it. 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So lots of ways to listen to us now and in the past. So let's hear one for Shamikia Copeland. Again, I'm not going to belabor it too much, but coming to town September 20th at the Tower Theater. Give her a listen and go buy some tickets. And we'll follow up her song with one from her dad, Johnny Copeland.

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Yes, indeedy. Only got 20 minutes before Mystic comes in the station and takes it over and plays this great music for you guys. So you may ask, what did I just hear? We heard Little Feat doing Rock and Roll Doctor off of, it was the Featstone Family Now Deluxe Edition, and that was from a live concert in Paris in 1975. And before that, we heard Johnny Copeland doing When the Rain Starts Falling off of his Johnny Copeland album. And we heard his daughter and our featured artist before that, Shamikia Copeland, doing Your Mama's Talking. That was off her Shamikia Copeland album, 2011 release. So we're wrapping it up here. I've got, I think, one more set and I'll come back and say bye. But I've been playing a lot of the Stones' new album, and I think I'll may not play a bunch more. But anyway, it's actually it's one of my favorite, one of their, call it recent releases. But here's Mr. Charm from the new one from the Stones.

say, of Shelby Lynn doing It Ain't Easy off of the Unsung Hero, a tribute. Sorry, I don't know why I get worse every time I get on the mic. Unsung Hero, a tribute to the music of Ron Davies. For that, we heard Merle Haggard doing If You Got the Money off his Roots Volume 1. And that album was actually, or that song was actually written by Lefty Frizzell and released by Lefty Frizzell and covered by just about everybody after that. George Jones did a cover in 1961, Mose Allison, Willie Nelson in 1976. Recorded a number one version on the country chart, or his second solo release to reach a top slot. And so Little Willie's recorded it also. So again, Lefty Frizzell, we can credit with that song. And then we started that little set off with the Rolling Stones off their newer one. I guess it's a, well, still a 2026 release, Foreign Tongues, doing Mr. Charm. Excuse me for a second. Sorry, I had to cough there for a second. That's a little weird. Now, we're going to hear some music in just a second. But I just wanted to say this has been John E. on Backroads, where I alternate every other week with Bruce Conrad. He'll be back in the studio next week. And then in about 10 minutes, we got Mystic Radio coming on. So I'm going to leave you with, Romeo and Juliet by Dire Straits for no other reason. I just like that song. And I think we'll sneak in one more from our featured artist. And that should just about do it. And I will see you in a couple weeks. Peace.

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1: Welcome to Paradigms from KPOV, the radio show and podcast that brings you inspired, inspiring people with visions of a viable future for life on Earth that includes humans. Hi, I'm Baruch, host of the show. Glad to be here with you. Thanks for tuning in for another episode. We've got a really wonderful guest who has a new album out, great music, very thoughtful person, some really good things to say, and I think you'll love the music. So we're going to get right to that after I share some thoughts with you. This past week has seen even more absurd and bizarre displays of narcissism and vanity and dishonesty from Donald Trump. The guy is completely off his rocker, and he's got the entire Republican Party backing him up as he takes the country apart on orders from you-know-who in Moscow. I know, it sounds crazy, but this is where we are. This is what is happening. ICE continues to kidnap and kill people and put them in concentration camps. They don't care if they're citizens or not, as long as they're brown. The various appointees within the regime continue to dismantle the departments they've been given to manage. It's just madness. And now we've got Natalie Harp at Trump's side all the time. This young woman, I've seen letters she wrote to him that are just bizarre. She is obsessed with his approval. He must love that. And of course, she looks just like his daughter Ivanka, who he had made over with plastic surgery to look the way she looks. Is that weird enough for you? We know he's a pedophile. We know he lusted after his own teenage daughter because he said so publicly. We know he had her surgically altered to look like a Barbie doll. If you've seen photos of pre-plastic surgery Ivanka, she didn't look anything like she looks now. She was what was once called unfortunate looking. But Trump had her made over using the template for all the women he surrounds himself with. Pam Bondi, Kristi Noem, Ivanka, Marla Maples, Ivana Trump, Melania, and now Natalie Harp, this Barbie doll look. The United States is literally being run by a madman who is doing everything he can to suck every bit of wealth out of the country while putting his name on everything. It's gross. It's hard to believe, but again, this is what's happening. With all that going on, in communities all across the United States, in communities all around the world, people are looking out for each other. People are sharing the late summer harvest with their neighbors in the Northern Hemisphere. Children are playing with each other, with their animal friends. People are swimming and hiking and gardening. There's a lot of great stuff happening right now on Earth. The wheel of the seasons keeps turning, the birds are migrating, life goes on, even with these insane, maniacal, cruel sickos running countries. The guy in Moscow is a lot smarter than Trump, but he's just as crazy. Same with the guy in Tel Aviv, and the guy in Riyadh, and the guy in North Korea, etc. These people who have an insatiable lust for power must be seen as sick, and we must remove them from their positions of power, because all they do is cause harm, and there are a lot more of us than there are of them. By now, I'm sure you're aware that there are a lot of mass-produced food items in the United States which are no longer considered safe. There's a whole list of recalled food items. Most of them are highly processed, but some are fresh, produce that's been grown and harvested in unsafe corporate conditions. We have no more inspections and no safety standards since those were all gutted by the Trump regime. So there are dozens of products out there that you can't eat, and I strongly encourage people, if you have internet access, which most people do, to look that up before you go shopping, especially if you still shop at corporate grocery stores. It's a great time to shop local. Frequent your locally owned natural food store, your local co-op, farmers markets, etc. That food is a lot safer. Plus, those are nicer environments to shop, and they support your local economy. You know, I've talked a lot about how we are all the inheritors of generations of trauma, but we are also the inheritors of generations of survival. All of us are descended from people who survived, and some of them survived truly horrendous things caused by humans as well as natural disasters. So when we are trying to find within ourselves whatever we need to be able to deal with what we're dealing with, remember, you are descended from people who were resilient and creative and who lived. Emma Goldman, a famous anarchist from the early 20th century, famously said, "If I can't dance, I don't want to be part of your revolution." Some people like her, some people don't. That's not the point. The point is, if we are going to outlast and ultimately overthrow these fascist, maniacal, brutal people, we can't do it by only being serious. We've also got to have fun, to laugh, listen to music, make music and art, and enjoy each other. Otherwise, they win. What they want is for all of us to be crushed and miserable. So by living and enjoying and loving and grooving, you weaken them. All right, on that note, let's meet my wonderful guest. Lynn Hollyfield, welcome to Paradigms.
2: Thank you for having me. Glad to be here.
1: It's my pleasure. I've been really enjoying your record, Diving In, and want to talk with you about it. There's a whole lot to say and to ask. But before we get into it, I want to ask you about yourself. How did you become a musician and a songwriter? And, you know, what are your inspirations? How did you come to this?
2: Well, you know, as a child, I think I always enjoyed music, and I was the youngest of, I had three older brothers, and they were listening to great music, Beatles, Cream, Crosby, Stills, Nash & Young, and my mother was in the kitchen singing old jazz standards, you know, from WNEW. I grew up on Staten Island, so that was a New York station at the time. I guess it's still there, but so I kind of had the best of like these worlds of music. I started playing guitar in grammar school. One of my friends got a guitar, and we would try to play Cat Stevens songs and use, you know, songbooks to try to play along, and we'd sit up in the park and play. And then in high school, I wrote my first song after a humiliating experience from my English teacher. We had to write a poem, and I think it was something about mountains, and I tried to get up there and recite my poem, but I was terrified. And I just froze, and I went back to my seat. And so I think she felt bad, and she approached me later in the week or something. She knew I played guitar, and she handed me an application to a songwriting contest. And so when I had my guitar in hand, it was so much easier to play or do things in front of people. I was just incredibly shy. Speaking was a totally different thing. So I wrote a song, I submitted it, and I actually won something from what I remember. And not that that was my inspiration to continue, but it just kind of opened a world for me that I could communicate that way and not feel terrified. And there was this connection that was happening. So kind of grew from there.
1: That's a very cool story. I mean, any experience where we get to encounter fear and move through it and get to a different place is, I mean, that's excellent.
2: Yeah, I've always been grateful for it. I mean, it kind of shocks me that I get up in front of people and sing a song and play an instrument. But I enjoy it. And, it's really that connection, you know, that happens. That just makes it so worthwhile to me. It's like a way I can communicate that I probably wouldn't have been able to do otherwise. And I've met people through it, you know, that I probably wouldn't have met otherwise. So it's just like such a gift. I'm really grateful for it.
1: Your voice has a very strong but gentle tone and very clear. You know, your guitar playing is beautiful, and your lyrics all really, I listen to the songs, and the way you phrase things is so acknowledging of the human experience, but not in some broad, generic way. It feels like you're talking to me. So the combination of those things, the words and the music and the singing, create this very warm space for us to have time to just be, in a way.
2: Thank you. I mean, I appreciate that. You know, I mean, I'm not a great, you know, storyteller, you know, like if there's some, but if I've experienced it in some way, I try to write that down, you know, that's how a lot of my songs kind of come about is just from some experience I've had, and then kind of, you know, build on that. But that's really nice to hear. Thank you. I really appreciate that.
3: As, you know, you kind of alluded to, I mean, music is just this amazing thing for those of us who love it, which I think is most people. So when a person makes music, and, you know, your music's original, it comes out of you, our place in the world. I mean, we are the people. These are songs about real life on Earth stuff.
2: Yeah, we're really in a time, aren't we? I mean, it's just, you know, you don't, it's hard to know what to do. It's, you know, but, you know, reaching out to others, you know, that connection again is just so important. And I don't know, it's helped me. It's been my grounding, you know, in this time to play the music, share the music, you know, that it's really helping me, and I hope it helps others. You know, it's just hard to know, again, like, what to do. But we do what we can, you know, you do what you can.
3: I'm talking with Lynn Hollyfield. She's got a new album out called Diving In, and we're going to dive in with the title track right now, and then we'll be back with more conversation. Here's Diving In from Lynn Hollyfield. You're listening to Paradigms from KPOV.

0: That's Lynn Hollyfield from her new album, Diving In. And now here's some more conversation with Lynn Hollyfield. Whether it's what we're going through now, which is crazy, crazy, or what we went through, you know, almost 100 years ago, which was so similar, or other periods of time where there's upheaval and turmoil, which seem to be part of the human story, you know, having ways to express how you feel about it, but in a way that I can relate to it, other people can, you know, this is part of what can bring us together. It does bring us together.
1: Yeah, I really love that about it. And art, if it's something that you're enjoying, you kind of get lost in it for a while in a good way, you know, like it just kind of time is suspended a little bit and you're just kind of in it and enjoying it. And then, you know, you come out and it like somehow helps you go on with your day. And I mean, it's just so important, so, so important that we keep that going, you know, in various forms, all shapes and forms of art, you know, music and fine arts and theater, and it's so important.
0: You've got this record out, Diving In. It's not your first. It's beautifully produced. It's very light. And what I mean is the soundscape is actually light. It's not heavy. It's not encumbered. And so I'm interested always in the process of making the record.
1: Okay. Well, this album just came together very spontaneously. I had a lot of experiences last year that brought me to the point of making this album. I had decided early in the year I really wanted to work on my songwriting more, and I took a spring songwriting challenge with Carrie Cooper, where we wrote a song a week for 12 weeks, and we had to videotape ourselves and send it into a private Facebook group, and we would help each other, you know, with comments and, you know, good feedback, positive feedback and stuff. And so I wrote 12 songs, some keepers, some not, but some of them are on this album. And then in August, I went to the Dar Williams Songwriters Retreat, and it was there that it was just really wonderful. No competitive feel. It was just all about trying to write a better song, you know, and everybody was supportive, and it was just the most wonderful week I had in a long time, like doing things with the music. And that gathering was where I met Seth Greer, who was one of the guest instructors. Each night, everybody signs up to play one song. It's sort of like an open mic, but like there's three nights and they fill it up and the participants can sign up and share a song. So I did Love Unfolds. It was one I wrote in the spring, and I sang it at the open mic the last night of the retreat. They had a little social after that, and, you know, it was our last night. We're all kind of saying goodbye and, you know, and whatnot, and just hanging out together. And one of the other instructors, KJ Denhart, had asked me if I had recorded the song, and I said no, but I, you know, I would like to. I really like that song. And she's like, well, you know, Seth does that. And at the time, I didn't realize, I didn't really know a lot about Seth Greer. He's just an incredible artist, the most wonderful down-to-earth human being. So I go over to Seth and I was like, you know, KJ said that you do some, you know, recording, like, do you do that from your home? Do you have a studio? You know, I'm kind of looking for a new experience and making a recording. And so he was like, yeah, I do. Why don't we, you know, talk about it? You know, we exchange contact information. And the following week we talked. I had enough material for a full album. So we started talking about what that would look like. And there's a hummingbird outside my window. I'm sorry.
0: No, that's so cool.
1: Yeah. And so I sent him several songs and for him to listen to. And then we talked on the phone about each song. Most of them we ended up doing. Some we let go, and I brought some other new ones in. We did this pre-production over the phone, a little bit of editing of a song or two. And then I asked him, I said, I don't really understand like how this works. He checked, there was a studio he recommended up in West Springfield, Massachusetts called Ghost Hit Recording. He's like, I'm going to check if it's available. He was like, do you, like when you've recorded in the past, you do like a layered process or do you go in and do it live? And I said, you know, a lot, I've done some live, but most of it has been layered. And I think I don't want, you know, I don't want to do that anymore. I want to just, you know, so he's like, what would it be like if we like just sat around in a circle and played? And I said, that sounds like amazing. Yes, I'd like to try that. And then he was like, of course. I said, what happens if something's off? He's like, well, you know, we can possibly go if you're not happy with something you're doing, you could like re-record. So he just put me at ease and he was like, it all comes together at the speed of trust. That was the best thing anyone could have said to me, right? You know, so I just felt so at ease with him. I really trusted him and he did just this amazing job. So he books the studio. I go up. It's the week before Christmas and I'm driving up from Southern Maryland to Western, West Springfield, Massachusetts. And the studio is housed in an old New England church. And they had some accommodations downstairs in the church that I could stay in. They arranged for me to stay there. So I'm by myself. I go up. Andrew Odell, who owns the studio and is also the engineer, he's like, you know, I'll just give you the code for the door. You let yourself in. It's like starting to get dark. I don't know where I am. So I get inside and I open the door and it's the most beautiful place. It's hard to describe. The apartment I stayed in was lovely and beautiful. I'm in this spacious area by myself. I brought all my instruments in and the studio was upstairs, so I still hadn't seen it yet. And that was Saturday and we began recording on Sunday. We started at 10 and we ended at 6 and we did that for 5 days. And I went in and it's the most beautiful setting. The floor to ceiling windows, the old humongous pipe organ on the wall on the far end, high ceilings with some stained glass, beautiful lights above us. Andrew had us all set up in a circle. We could see each other. The drummer was in a booth, but I could see him. We just sat around in a circle and they, you know, Seth had written up charts for everyone and everyone had a rough scratch recording from me just at home. And then I would play it before we would record it and we would talk about like the intro and whatnot. And then we would record it like a couple of times. We'd go listen to it. We'd see what we liked, what we didn't. This is the keeper, whatever. Go back, play it again 2 or 3 times. Done. On to the next song. So this recording essentially was recorded live. Kelly Halloran came in midweek, so she added her beautiful violin to a couple of songs and got to play with us live on For Emma and There's Always a Way, but she added some violin to Sweet Tea and some of the other songs. But other than that and some harmony vocals, we were basically doing this live. It was just the most wonderful, wonderful experience. And that energy in the room, everybody was just so kind, so just amazingly imaginative. And, you know, they had ideas and they brought it to the songs. And I'm just so grateful. I mean, it was just a fantastic experience.
0: We'll be back with more conversation with Lynn Hollyfield talking about this record and life. But here are a couple more tracks from Diving In. We're starting out with one called We Are the People.

0: Love Unfolds from her new album, Diving In. That's Lynn Hollyfield. Before that, we heard We Are the People. And now here's some more of my conversation with Lynn Hollyfield. This is Paradimes from KPOV. You know, you listen to a record. I mean, they're not records anymore, but you listen to some recorded music. And the process by which it came to be is a mystery, but you just made it very real. And it sounds like it was really a warm, convivial group experience making art together. You can't beat that.
1: It was really, really something. And that first day, I will add to it, it started snowing. And so I'm sitting in the circle and the windows are, you know, off to the side, and I look out and the snow is just, it was just amazing. It truly was.
0: Well, you can hear it in the songs because there is this gentle, like what I said before, it's gentle, it's strong, it's warm, it's clear, you know. And so, you know, hats off to the production. Really, really well recorded. There's no noise. It's really, there's nothing in the way of the music.
1: Yeah, I was grateful. Like that Friday, so we recorded like Sunday through Thursday, and then we were done. It was just like, ooh, you know, sort of like when you graduate, you know, or something. I was like, oh, we're done, you know.
0: Bittersweet.
1: Yeah. Oh, this, we're not going to be doing this again right now anyway. And so I'm driving, you know, home on Friday, and I packed up that morning, and I get this email from Andrew, the engineer. He had all the rough mixes. I had 11 songs I could listen to on my drive back to Maryland. And I was just like, I was so happy with these rough, you know, whatever, the first mix of this session we had. I was just, I couldn't believe it. I'm like, I have 11 songs here in a week.
0: And he's fast.
1: Yeah. Very talented and skilled in what he does, you know, because it was amazing.
0: It's lovely.
1: Yeah. Thank you.
0: So the record's out, and I know that you are very much a live performer, and so I imagine you're playing this out. How's that going?
1: Good. I'm lining things up. I played a lot in the spring, and then I had a little gap here in the summer. My brother passed away suddenly.
0: Oh, I'm so sorry.
1: And so I'm like in the midst of this like joyful release. And then, you know, so I'm, you know, kind of coming back. And so I have some things scheduled in August. September's busy. And then I'm going to be doing definitely some things in October, but I'm going to go to the regional conferences, the FARM, the Midwest Conference, and I'm going to go up to NERFA again. I love the Northeast. I mean, growing up on Staten Island, I kind of thought I would be living up there, but I met my husband and we ended up coming south. So any chance I get to go to upstate New York or anywhere up there?
0: I'm from Vermont, so I totally know what you're talking about.
1: I love it. I just love it so much. And so, I want to keep connecting and networking up there so I can, you know, hopefully perform more up in that region. So I'm working on that right now.
0: I don't know if you want it or not, but I want to offer you a soapbox moment if you want it. Your thoughts about what we're going through right now in the U.S., in the world, in humanity.
1: Yeah, you know, I feel, you know, it's been interesting recently. You know, I'm not a big, like, sports fan in any way. But I will say, like events, like the Knicks game. Okay, I'm from New York, you know. But the Knicks winning that championship, the FIFA World Cup. Like there was something about these events that was really intriguing to me because, again, I'm not into sports. I didn't even know who was playing, you know. Before my brother passed, he loved it and he explained all about the Knicks and how they hadn't been in this forever, and it was like, oh my gosh. It just was like an event that brought people together regardless of all the craziness in the world. And I think I just appreciated that so much, that there's some hope. Like, you know, we kind of forget all our differences. I mean, I like to think about the common threads we have. I think that's what's going to get us. No, but we've never all agreed upon everything. And yet it keeps getting pushed, you know, pushed at us that, you know, we're so different and one side's right and one side's wrong. And I'm just sick of it. You know, the people I meet, strangers, the bank teller today, we're having a conversation. I don't know this person. We're laughing. I have to hold on to those things. And you know, it's small, but I really think from a grassroots kind of grounding level, we're going to somehow pull through this, but it's going to be us, you know, seeking out those common threads with each other and forgetting about, not forgetting, but like just acknowledging we're different. We've always been different, but we're not evil because of our differences. We don't hate our country because we think differently from people. I mean, it's being spoon-fed to us like nonstop is just unbelievable, but I've got to hold out hope. I mean, I may be an idealist, but I really think it's the commonality we all share in our humanness. And the more I talk to people, there's always something we have in common. And that's what is so beautiful. And I want to hang on to that.
0: I'll be back with the final part of my conversation with Lynn Hollyfield after we hear a couple more tracks from the new album, Diving In. This one's called Our Place in the World.

0: Don't Ever Give Up, Lynn Hollyfield, and Our Place in the World from her new album, Diving In. All right, and now here is the final part of my conversation with Lynn Hollyfield. One of the things about humanity seems to be that we rise when things are at their worst, even if we've made it bad. And so when you talk about the common threads, we need to remember them. And in a way, maybe people need to forget them in order to remember them. Like, we have to go through this thing of all this absurd separation and focus on differences in order to remember, no, that's actually not the trajectory. That's not the path.
1: Yeah, I think, you know, no one wants to see a child separated from their family, right? No one wants to see their son or daughter in the military fighting these crazy wars that seem to be ones of distraction and possibly lose their lives. I mean, it's heartbreaking seeing those pictures of the three soldiers recently that I think, you know, if we all, you know, again, just kind of seek those common points that we share.
0: And music is part of how we do it.
1: Yeah.
0: I'm appreciating your contribution to the big dialogue, the big conversation.
1: Well, thank you. I'll just share, I'm working on an interesting project right now that's not all musical. It's actually a documentary about a woman who was a sculptress, I guess you'd say, and she lived in the community that I live in now. The community I lived in prior to this had one of her sculptures in the main town center. And I moved down here, and we were walking in a park by the river, and I'm like, that looks like a miniature of the, you know, and I come to find out she had her studio here in Akakik and carved these amazing statues and did a lot of artwork in Greenbelt, Maryland, where I lived as part of the WPA, the Work Projects Administration. A lot of social justice kind of reliefs on the school library facade. And I mean, she was a really interesting and complex person. But again, like, there's this common thread, like some reason I lived in both places. It's just really wonderful to be able to help work on this project. And I'm hoping some of the music from this new CD may go in it. I don't know, like snippets, like intros, like there's this feel of water. We live very close to the Potomac River. So, you know, it's kind of an interesting project. I haven't really done anything like this. So I'm working with the filmmaker and trying to see, I'm trying to write a song about her. But again, like from what we talked about earlier, I really write from my own experience. So like I'm trying to figure, she is a very complex person, and trying to figure out how I can make that happen and make it come across in a good way.
0: That sounds wonderful. That sounds like a really interesting project.
1: Yeah.
0: How cool. Lynn, I just really pleased to meet you, and I love the music, and it's nice to hear where you're coming from. We're all in this common threads together, and I love it that you're right out there about that.
1: Yeah, well, thank you for this experience. I really appreciate it.
0: Lynn Hollyfield, thank you so much for talking with me, for being on Paradigms, for sharing all this heart and soul and music and good stories about making music. Just wonderful. Folks, the website is lynnhollyfield.com, LynnHollyfield. Definitely check out Diving In and all of Lynn's previous records. All very well worth listening to. Really great music to live with. And I hope you'll also visit the Paradigms website at paradigms.life, where all of our episodes are archived. And I've still got some baseball caps to give away with the Paradigms logo on them. If you'd like one, just send me an email, baruch@paradigms.life, and let me know where you listen to Paradigms and what your mailing address is, and I'll send you a baseball cap. I think I've got four left. Well, one of the things that Lynn was really stressing about her music is that she's really intent on communicating from her life experience in ways that other people can relate to. So let's let the word for the week be communication. And let's really be mindful of how we communicate and what we communicate. What's our intention? The point of communication is for the other person to receive what we're sending out. How can we do that effectively? All right, we are going to close out the show, as always, with one more track of music from our guest's new album, Lynn Hollyfield, Diving In. The song is called There Is Always a Way. Baruch signing off for this episode of Paradigms. We'll be back next time with more inspired, inspiring people. Until then, communicate and be well.

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1: Welcome to Played in Oregon, where we feature great performances from around the Pacific Northwest. I'm Brandi Parisi, and on today's show, Viva la Musica with the Grammy Award-winning Catalyst Quartet. Their November 2023 Chamber Music Northwest concert featured Latin-inspired works by Paquito de Rivera, Astor Piazzolla, and the String Quartet in F by Maurice Ravel. And that's all coming up on Played in Oregon. In November 2023, the Catalyst Quartet concluded their year as Chamber Music Northwest's Artists in Residence with this exciting and innovative evening of music, and will open with a work originally composed as incidental music for the play El Tango del Angel, which portrays a fantastical story of an angel trying to bring peace to a rough neighborhood in Buenos Aires. Originally scored for Tango Quintet, it's since been arranged for many instrumentations, including this string quartet version by the Catalyst Quartet.

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0: Welcome back to Played in Oregon and Viva la Musica, the Catalyst Quartet's November 2023 program of Latin-inspired works at the Old Church in downtown Portland. The centerpiece for tonight's program was The String Quartet in F by Maurice Ravel. Ravel was inspired by Spanish music throughout his career. Here again is the Catalyst Quartet.

String Quartet in F by Maurice Ravel from the Catalyst Quartet's Chamber Music Northwest concert at the Old Church in downtown Portland, November 30th, 2023. Finally on today's show, two works by Cuban-American composer Paquito de Rivera, beginning with one of his best-known compositions, Huapango.

0: The Catalyst Quartet, playing But Just a Minute by Paquito de Rivera, a work they commissioned to celebrate their 10th anniversary in 2022, with the challenging request for the composer to write a string quartet that lasts just a minute, give or take. That was from a Chamber Music Northwest concert at the Old Church in Portland, November 30th, 2023. 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With grand-scale arias, exhilarating duets, and captivating ensembles, considered a genuine masterpiece of opera. Playing at the Holt Center in Eugene, September 25th and 27th. 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

0: Hi, this is Matt the Cat, host of Juke in the Back. 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

Welcome to the Ultimate Oldie Show. Hi, this is Mike Fisher. Thank you so much for tuning in. Rock and roll, lead guitar, rhythm, bass, and drums. Maybe an organ. Maybe more cowbell. And on occasion, a bit of brass, including a flute in the mix. In this edition of the Ultimate Oldie Show, we illuminate records from the rock and roll era that prominently feature that lean woodwind instrument. A little review we call Root for the Flute.

0: When you first came over here, were you shocked by the reaction, the crowds and everything else?
1: Well, we never expected to, anybody sort of, we didn't expect to sell records or anything over here, so we were just amazed, and we still are, you know.
0: Was the American market your main goal after conquering England?
1: Yeah, well, every British artist used to imagine trying to get, you'd get the odd hit from Britain, but nobody ever sort of made it in America, and we were dying to be the first.

the flute in that Beatles record sold for £23,000 in 2026. Thanks so much for tuning in to the Ultimate Oldie Show, your two-hour historical and educational review of the artists, producers, songwriters, arrangers, culture, news, and most critically, the records of the late 1940s to the early 1970s, featuring stories, anecdotes, chart information, interview clips, and trivia. Hi, this is Mike Fisher. In this edition, we are illuminating a rare and often overlooked instrument in rock and roll arrangements, a little review we call Root for the Flute, including the Beatles' Fool on the Hill from the EP Magical Mystery Tour, Apple record label, November of 1967. Nita Rossi, Untrue, Unfaithful, That Was You, Pi record label, June of 1965. And we know that the song was written by Gordon Mills, arranged by Les Reed, with musical accompaniment directed by veteran British arranger Johnny Harris, but I wasn't able to identify flute on that record. And we started the show off with Canned Heat, Going Up the Country, Liberty record label, 11 on the pop charts, December of 1968, and the flautist on the blues rock record is session musician Jim Horn. Jack Ellery was a popular session musician in Great Britain in the 1950s and 1960s. He played on classical and pop music records, as well as soundtracks, including the James Bond films and the Pink Panther films, and he also played on the musical Oliver. His son Brian noted that his father had grown up in a small Cornish village but moved to London in the 1950s to become a session musician, and he offered that there might have been only two or three session flautists and they would be regularly booked by fixers for project. And in an article in the BBC, Brian offered that his father, like many musicians, was booked for these jobs, would have little interaction with the stars they were working with, and when he got home, it wasn't something that was particularly discussed. However, when his father was called to work with the Beatles, Brian noted, "If he had asked me to go out on one of them, I'd have been delighted to have done so, but I was never asked." Upon Jack's passing in 2016, the flute that was used on Fool on the Hill was passed to Brian. He decided to restore it because it wasn't in great condition and took flute lessons, but concluded that he didn't inherit his father's ability and decided to sell it. It sold at auction at Gardner Houlgate in Wiltshire to an American museum for £23,000 in 2026. Fool on the Hill wasn't the first Beatles record to feature a flute. The 1965 track, You've Got to Hide Your Love Away, also made history because it was the first time that an outside instrumental performance was featured on a Beatles record. Hired to play the flute on You've Got to Hide Your Love Away was a British jazz musician and arranger, Johnny Scott. A low tenor flute fills the open spaces of John Lennon's vocal, and then an overdubbed higher alto flute, an octave up, helps create the song's melancholic closing windward melody. The first tracked at EMI Studios, which eventually became the Abbey Road Studios. Here's You've Got to Hide Your Love Away, featuring Johnny Scott on flute, as we continue to root for the flute in this edition of the Ultimate Oldie Show.

0: Can you play the flute?
1: Yeah, sure. When you're trying to make it in L.A., you can play the flute.
0: Thanks so much for tuning in to the Ultimate Oldie Show. Mike Fisher with you, root for the flute, including The Association, Along Comes Mary, Valiant record label, 7 on the pop charts, featuring a flute by Dakota Sid. That was the name he used. He was Sid Clifford. June of 1966, and the Beatles, You've Got to Hide Your Love Away, from the album Help, Capitol record label, August of 1965, featuring Johnny Scott on both tenor and alto flutes. It's November 16th. Jefferson Airplane is in the midst of recording what would become their classic Surrealistic Pillow album. Paul Butterfield gives Marty Balin a particularly strong joint, and Marty ends up smoking it, and then is inspired to pen what becomes a gentle, acoustic, Baroque ballad called Coming Back to Me, and the band decides to record it that night. The musicians that were remaining there from the session and hanging around were just Balin, Jack Cassidy, Jerry Garcia, and Grace Slick. Since the thought was to feature a recorder on it, Slick was the only one who added any experience. So she ends up playing the recorder on Coming Back to Me. And that's coming up as we continue to root for the flute in this edition of the Ultimate Oldie Show.
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Although inextricably connected to traffic, believe it or not, that is not the original of Shanghai Noodle Factory. Thanks so much for tuning in to the Ultimate Oldie Show. Mike Fisher with you, root for the flute, including traffic, Shanghai Noodle Factory, United Artists record label, May of 1969, and the flute is offered by traffic member Chris Wood. How Do You Feel? Jefferson Airplane, from the album Surrealistic Pillow, RCA Victor record label, February of 1967, and the recorder flute is played by Airplane member Grace Slick. Shanghai Noodle Factory was composed by Steve Winwood, Jim Capaldi, Chris Wood, Jimmy Miller, and Larry Fallon sometime between Winwood's departure from the Spencer Davis Group and his co-founding of Traffic in the spring of 1967. The original recording, though, was by Jay and the Americans and released in October of 1967 as a B-side to the non-charting single French Provincial. The flute was a popular instrument in Motown arrangements in the 1960s, and in particular in the 1960s, it was provided by a young lady, might call her a funk sister, who, because she was so young, actually had to be driven to Studio A, the Snake Pit, by her father. From an interview with Terry Harold on YouTube, Dana Hartwick offered that she started playing the flute when she was 7 years old. She struggled with it, but her mother helped her with the fingerings. She really enjoyed playing the flute, and her mother decided to get her a new flute, and that helped make the difference in her playing. By the time she was 9, she was playing with the Mount Clemens Symphony and the Grosse Pointe Symphony. Turns out her stepfather was a piccolo player with the Metropolitan Opera Company, and he taught her things, and she started picking them up quickly. And within a week, after some of the fingerings that her stepfather showed her, she had a totally different sound than when she started. She played in park bands, and the president of the musicians unit came up to her and said, "Dana, you're wanted at Motown tomorrow." And I said, "That Motown?" And he said, "Yeah." So I couldn't drive. So my dad brought me down there. And she played for Motown. Her contractor came up to her and he said, "We're very happy about what you did here. And it really sounds great. And you seem so adaptable. And that's how I came to have my job at Motown Records." And here is the first record that Dana Hartwick appeared on.

Well, I took my girlfriend to the original Fillmore Auditorium to see the Young Rascals. I was a huge fan of the Young Rascals. The Rascals were a great, great band, and I had heard about the Fillmore. I knew that the whole sort of hippie movement was in San Francisco, and it was starting, and that was a place to go. And, you know, I heard they were there, so I went. And on the bill with them was the Grateful Dead and Country Joe and the Fish. But I remember the Rascals came out. They didn't have a bass player. It was very interesting. All the other bands had a bass player, but they only had guitar, organ, drums, and a singer. And the organ player, Felix Cavalier, he kicked bass pedals with his left hand and with his foot. Man, I tell you, they rocked the house. And that drummer, Dino Danelli, I remember him spinning his sticks, and he was on a really high riser, and he was just so exciting. I think that's the thing that really got me about bands. You know, certain bands, they sounded good, they might sing good, they might perform good, but then there were other bands, they were exciting. You know, that to me was always the thing, and that's what I wanted for my band.

0: Atlantic Records chief Jerry Wexler made some great records and some big mistakes. He hated the Drifters' There Goes My Baby in 1959, calling it a mess, until it hit number two. And Wexler led Atlantic's widespread pre-release criticism of the Rascals' fifth single, claiming it was too laid back, not enough like the White Soul of Good Lovin', with which the group had topped the charts in 1966. Thanks so much for tuning in to the Ultimate Oldie Show. Mike Fisher with you, root for the flute, including the Rascals, grooving Atlantic record label, top of the pop charts, three on the R&B charts, May of 1967, and the flute is provided by Hubert Laws. Strawberry Alarm Clock, Incense and Peppermint, Uni record label, top of the pop charts in September of 1967, and the flute is provided by Steve Bartek. And we open that set with the Four Tops, Reach Out, I'll Be There, Motown record label, top of both the pop and R&B charts in the United States, 2 weeks at number one on the pop charts, and 3 weeks at number one on the top of the pops in the UK in September of 1966, and the flute is provided by Dana Hartwick. Dave Marsh in his book, The Heart of Rock and Soul, The 1001 Greatest Singles Ever Made, continues. But Groovin' not only wasn't too laid back, it took only 4 weeks to reach number one, which is about as fast as the chart can be climbed by mortals. Its impact stemmed from one of the more important insights of Felix Cavalier's career. I discovered that most of the rhythms that are soul rock are based on, come from, Afro-Cuban rhythms, he remembered years later. So I was able to put a conga into a song, and it felt very nice. I mean, to me, it felt very nice, but to the record company, it did not feel nice at all. Ironically, what lends Groovin' its great groove isn't just the conga, nice touch though it is, but Chuck Rainey's bass. The Rascals had no bass player, so they picked up a session man whenever they needed one in the studio. And Rainey's bass pattern is based, once again, on the Cuban Bayon, the rhythm that Mort Schumann brought back from his Mexican vacation and used with his partner Doc Pomus on so many hits for the Drifters during the There Goes My Baby days. More than anything else, even the greeting card romanticism of the lyrics, that's what made Groovin' such a great and lasting hit. Dana Hartwick was not the only flute player at Motown. However, she did become Berry Gordy's speed dial call in the mid-1960s. However, on one of the first uses of flute in a Motown record, it was provided by one of the song's writers. That is one of the unsung heroes of Motown Records, Thomas Beans Bowl. How important was Bowl to the success of Motown Records? He provided Berry Gordy feedback that the artist lacked polish and needed professional instruction. He recalled, laughingly, that one of the Marvelettes, who were fresh out of Inkster High School, walked out on stage, looked around, and she was chewing gum. Based on Bowles' feedback, Gordy brought in Maxine Powell, who helped teach Motown artists saving graces, how to handle themselves in public, how to walk out on stage, how to conduct themselves at interviews, in order to establish them as trustworthy and accessible artists. It was also Bowles who suggested that Gordy put together the Motown Review. He worked with Gordy's sister, Esther Gordy, and organized the tour. He also conducted bed checks for the underage female singers and lectured the whole group on how to behave, particularly when they were touring the South in the volatile 1960s civil rights era. And the Motown artists recognized Bowles' contribution. In the book, The Untold Story, Gladys Knight offers, Beans was definitely the go-to person. Everybody always said, well, maybe we had better call Beans. Stevie Wonder, he was a friend, a teacher, and also like a father. In 1963, he wrote Fingertips, and it was in that year that I was able to do things with him that helped to change my life. Smokey Robinson, we went down many roads together. His contribution to Motown is irreplaceable. Otis Williams, Beans was a catalyst for our career. He was our first manager as well as a teacher of how to be a professional in other areas concerning life. Martha Reeves, he was a master of all trades. Whatever was called for, Beans did. He was a fine musician, a wonderful gentleman, and his craftsmanship on the flute is quite apparent in Marvin Gaye's Stubborn Kind of Fella and that's coming up next as we continue to root for the flute in this edition of the Ultimate Oldies Show.
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I lay there in the sun and felt it caressing my face as I fell asleep and dreamed. I dreamed I was in a Hollywood movie,

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In her hand was a bottle of wine, in the other a glass. She poured some of the wine from the bottle into the glass and raised it to her lips.

Yeah, inspired by a true incident in the studio. Thanks so much for tuning in to the Ultimate Oldies Show. Mike Fisher with you, Root for the Flute, including Eric Burdon and War, Spill the Wine, MGM record label, 3 on the pop charts, May of 1970, and the flute is provided by Chris Miller. The Tams, What Kind of Fool Do You Think I Am? ABC Paramount record label, 8 on the pop charts, top of the R&B charts, December of 1963, the flautist, Jill Shires, and Marvin Gaye, Stubborn Kind of Fella, Tamla record label, 46 pop, 8 R&B, and the flautist is Thomas Beans Bowl. As Eric Burdon offers in Don't Let Me Be Misunderstood, a memoir, the song came from a tipped-over bottle in a recording studio and developed out of a jam session. Burdon had the gestation for the record, and the spilled bottle of wine on the console inspired him to finish it. The band members took a break for lunch. Burdon stretched out on the floor, short nap, but broke into song. The producer, Jerry Goldstein, brought a microphone over, and keyboardist Lonnie Jordan played a backing track. The rest of the tracks included on Spill the Wine were recorded later. As Burdon continues, the spilling of the wine became quite a ceremony with the band. Promoters would leave bottles of red California wine backstage. What we never seemed to have was a corkscrew, but I discovered that these bottles were easy to get into if you plunged your middle finger into the cork. The trick was placing your mouth over the bottle to catch the cheap plonk as it erupted. It soon became a backstage event, the spilling of the wine. As far as the meaning of the song, Burdon's not sure. I guess it was my homage to Mexico, maybe Mexican Woman, and the feeling I got when I was there. Burdon told Get Ready to Rock, it was old world Mexico, nothing to do with the Americanized version now. However, Spill the Wine was not originally the A-side. The funny thing was that it was originally going to be the B-side to a song called Magic Mountain. That song was basically about a Californian mountain called Mount Tamalpais. And back in the hippie days, we all used to go up there and hang out. But the DJs wouldn't play the song because they wrongly assumed the lyrics were all about sex and drugs. So, as a consequence, Spill the Wine became the song that they played. And much like Spill the Wine, our next song was also inspired by a true incident. It's 1963. John and Michelle Phillips are living in New York.

It's cold. It's winter. Michelle is missing California. John would work on compositions in the evening, and he brought Michelle the first verse of a song inspired by her longing for the West Coast. At the time, John and Michelle were members of the New Journeymen, a folk rock group that would evolve into the Mamas and Papas. They earned their first record contract after being introduced to Lou Adler, who was the head of Dunhill Records. That introduction came courtesy of Barry McGuire. They sang backing vocals on California Dreamin' with members of the session band The Wrecking Crew on McGuire's album This Precious Time. Adler loved what he heard from the Mamas and Papas and decided to re-record the track with Denny Doherty singing using the same instrumental and backing vocals and adding an alto flute solo by noted jazz saxophonist and flautist Bud Shank, which was reportedly improvised on the spot. And if you listen closely to the left channel, you can faintly hear Barry McGuire's original vocals. Here are the Mamas and the Papas and California Dreamin' as we continue to root for the flute in this edition of the Ultimate Oldie Show.

You know, right now you're probably in a total state of bliss, and you don't want to hear some DJ telling you that you're listening to 88.9 KPOV Bend, High Desert Community Radio, but the FCC wants us to do that.

Allmusic critic Matthew Greenwald calls it the highlight of Da Capo and a soulful, light meditation on falling in love. Writing in New Rolling Stone album guide, Paul Evans calls it strange and lovely. Author Barney Hoskins notes that the song's Latin rhythms and cool jazz shadings to fashion a kind of spaced out M.O.R. And Dominic Priori calls it a beautiful utopian pastiche, unmatched in 1960s music. Thanks so much for tuning in to the Ultimate Oldies Show. Mike Fisher with you, Root for the Flute, including Love's Orange Skies from the album Da Capo, December of 1966, and the flute is played by John Barbieri. Lighthouse, One Fine Morning, Evolution record label, 24 on the pop charts, September of 1971, and the flute is offered by Keith Jolimar. And before the top of the hour, The Mamas and the Papas, California Dreaming, Dunhill record label, 4 on the U.S. pop charts, 23 on the U.K. charts, 1966. The alto flute solo was offered by Bud Shank. What was said about our next entry in Root for the Flute? Allmusic editor Mackenzie Wilson felt that King Crimson's crafty version of I Talk to the Wind composes a dreamy synthetic wave. He also noted that Kirsty Hawkshaw's dove-like vocals transcended into freewheeling soundscapes. Randy Clark from Cashbox wrote about Hawkshaw's vocals that her childlike and breathy voice blows through this dance track like a gentle breeze. David Simpson from Melody Maker viewed it as another sublime reinvention. Andy Beaver from Music Week opined that the song is similar in style to It's a Fine Day, but is nowhere as special. Roger Morton from NME praised it as excellent. Sean Pattenden from Smash Hits gave it 2 out of 5, remarking that the flutes whisper along merrily with the bubbly syntheramic background. And the flute in King Crimson's I Talk to the Wind from the album In the Court of the Crimson King was played by Ian McDonald. As we continue to root for the flute in this edition of the Ultimate Oldie Show.

0: Cashbox called it a funky rock track with a trace of calypso to add zest to a tremendous effort. Thanks so much for tuning in to the Ultimate Oldies Show. Mike Fisher with you, root for the flute, including Manfred Mann, The Mighty Quinn, Quinn the Eskimo, Mercury record label, 10 on the U.S. pop charts, top of the British pop charts for 2 weeks early in 1968, and the flute was offered by Klaus Voormann. King Crimson, I Talk to the Wind, from the album In the Court of the Crimson King, Atlantic record label, released October of 1969, the flute, Ian MacDonald. About our next entry in Root for the Flute, Jim Baviglia writes on American Songwriter. Do you know that old saying about how if you love someone, you need to let them go? It's something that we often hear at a very young age, but it usually takes some major heartache before we understand its wisdom. So how do you explain, then, that one of the great pop songs of all time, one that espouses that same hard-earned theory, was written by a 16-year-old? Michael Brown was just that age when he wrote Walk Away Renee, which will be recorded by his group, The Left Bank. Maybe Brown managed to tap into those profound feelings at such a tender age because he was living through them. Walk Away Renee was a tribute to a girl named Renee Fladen, who was the girlfriend at the time of Tom Finn, the Left Bank's bassist. In fact, the object of Brown's unrequited affection was even present at the session as he tried to lay down his harpsichord part for the song. My hands were shaking when I tried to play because she was right there in the control room, Brown recalled. There was no way I could do it with her around, so I came back and did it later. Brown did eventually get that part done, joining with the string arrangement to create an innovative Baroque pop sound to which the group would return in subsequent singles. Lead singer Steve Martin's expressive lead vocal contributed to the whole Beyond Their Years vibe that these New York youngsters captured. The entirety of Walk Away Renee is narrated by a man walking through a town that holds, at every turn, memories of his time spent with Renee. Without her, the rain, his only sympathizer, falls on vacant lots and empty streets. Even the tangible reminders of their moments together bring nothing but pain on this particular journey. Your name and mine inside a heart upon the wall still find a way to haunt me, though they're so small. Yet the narrator wins our admiration in the soaring refrains when he finds the courage to free Renee from any lingering feelings she might have for him. Just walk away, Renee. You won't see me follow you back home. This might seem like an empty gesture, since it seems like she was leaving anyway. At least the narrator holds on to his dignity in this scenario, even if it is bittersweet consolation prize. The Left Bank imploded not too long after this big hit, doomed by internal squabbles. If only for Walk Away Renee, though, their legacy in music history is secure. After all, it's not often that a bunch of teenagers can teach us one of love's hardest lessons. Featuring a flute by Jackie Kelso, it's The Left Bank and Walk Away Renee as we continue to root for the flute in this edition of the Ultimate Oldie Show.
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Well, out of American music, it's a funny turnaround. Obviously, when I was young, up to the age of 10, I'd sit under the table at the parties. We're talking about before television, and we're hearing Irish and Scottish folk songs and popular tunes maybe of the day. Then when I moved down to England when I was 10 years old, I became aware, slowly became aware of the radio, of course. But at the age of 14, I started playing Hank Williams, something like this. So I loved the songs of Hank Williams. And I had a group called the Macabres, and we were silly kids just dressing up in hoods with slits cut out of the eyes. And I was a drummer. I bought myself some drums, or my mother bought me some drums on hire purchase. And they went back about 3 weeks later. I wasn't really a drummer, but I picked up quite a lot of rhythm sense. And I used to hang out in the jazz clubs. Now, in England, there was a jazz revival, Dixie, and we all jigged and danced and played bohemian. In the bohemian circle, there was American folk music played of Joan Baez, Pete Seeger, Woody Guthrie, and, of course, Dylan.

Very, very enjoyable. Very, we got to meet Peter Sellers and I became friends. David Niven and I became friends through that picture. And it was kind of, well, it turns out once in a lifetime kind of picture to do.

I told the animators that I would give them a tempo they could animate to, so that any time they were striking motions, someone getting hit, I could score to it. The animators finished the sequence, and I looked at it. All the accents in the music were timed to actions on the screen. I had a specific saxophone player in mind, Plas Johnson. I nearly always precast my players and write for them and around them, and Plas had the sound and style I wanted. As for the flutes, well, it could be one of four different players. Thanks so much for tuning in to the Ultimate Oldie Show. Mike Fisher with you, root for the flute, including the theme from The Pink Panther, Henry Mancini, RCA Victor record label, 31 on the pop charts, April of 1964, and the flute is played either by Gene Cipriani, Harry Klee, Ronnie Lang, or Ted Nash. Credit was not acknowledged other than they were the flute and saxophone players. Donovan, There Is a Mountain, Epic record label, 11 on the pop charts in the United States, 8 on the UK top of the pop charts, summer of 1967, and the flute player is Harold McNair. And we started the set off with The Left Bank, Walk Away Renee, Smash record label, 5 on the pop charts, September of 1966, and the flute player is Jackie Kelso. The flute players on our next two records have already been heard in this edition of the Ultimate Oldies Show. On David Ruffin's My Whole World Ended the Day You Left Me, well, it's Dana Hartwick. You heard her on The Four Tops, Reach Out, I'll Be There. The inspiration for the lead is based off Felix Mendelssohn's Frühlingslied. And the fruit player on Glen Campbell's By the Time I Get to Phoenix, well, it's Bud Shank. He played the flute on the Mamas and Papas' California Dreamin'. Here is David Ruffin, his first solo release after he was basically kicked out of the Temptations. My Whole World Ended the Day You Left Me, as we continue to root for the flute in this edition of the Ultimate Oldie Show.

most of them are response to stimuli. It's just real stuff. It's, you know, I mean, in that particular case, you know, I was really thinking about leaving California. I mean, why would you leave California and go all the way back to Oklahoma? And the only answer to that question is because of a woman. So it was a real life situation that just got extruded in the form of a song, which just happens so much of the time with me, so much of the time they're personal statements.

0: None other than Frank Sinatra, called By the Time I Get to Phoenix, the greatest torch song ever written. Thanks so much for tuning in to the Ultimate Oldie Show. Mike Fisher with you, Root for the Flute. Glenn Campbell, By the Time I Get to Phoenix, Capitol record label, 26 on the pop charts, 2 on the country charts, 12 on the adult contemporary charts, late in 1967, and the clip you heard from songwriter Jimmy Webb was from an interview that I conducted with the legendary composer. And the flute? Yes, it was Bud Shank. David Ruffin, My Whole World Ended the Moment You Left Me, Motown record label, 9 pop, 2 R&B, February of 1969, and the flute, Dana Hartwick. It took a little while to find their footing, but when they did, they had quite an 18-month run. From an interview on the website Classic Rock Revival with member Gil Bridges, the Sunliners existed from 1958 to 1968. We developed our R&B roots through playing Motown music in clubs. We became a very popular club group by the mid-1960s. We changed our name to Rare Earth in 1968. As far as how the name Rare Earth came about, Gil says, I'm not sure who in the group suggested the name Rare Earth, but out of about 50 suggestions, it's the name that stuck. I was in the Sunliners before Peter Rivera and became the leader upon the departure of Fred Saxland. As far as how they got to Motown, Gil offers, we decided to sign with Motown when they told us we would have our own label named Rare Earth, a totally separate division. We knew they were serious about making Rare Earth a household name. From March of 1970 through November of 1971, Rare Earth scored 5 top 20 hits and 4 top 10 R&B hits. And as Bridges noted, well, the world changed for the members of the band. Within a year's time after Get Ready caught on, we all moved to California with the Motown Records Corporation and bought big houses. It all happened so fast, it was hard to grasp and very exciting. I was now playing with and meeting all the groups that I loved. Unfortunately for Rare Earth, despite continuing to chart records, there were no more top 40 hits until a mild comeback in 1978 with Warm Ride hitting number 39 on the top 40. But they left us with quite a legacy, including one that fits our theme, featuring Gil Bridges on flute. Coming up, it's Born to Wander, as we continue to root for the flute in this edition of the Ultimate Oldie Show.
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0: 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Coming up next at noon is Juke in the Back with Matt the Cat. And at 1 p.m., Ken and the Kindred Spirits on your High Desert Community Radio Station.

0: unearths music straddles genres and defies categorization, slipping seamlessly between the two seemingly disparate worlds of classic rock and R&B. Thanks so much for tuning in to the Ultimate Oldies Show. Mike Fisher with you, dropping the curtain on Root for the Flute, including Rare Earth, Born to Wander, Rare Earth record label, 17 on the pop charts, December of 1970, and the flute was provided by Gil Bridges of Rare Earth. The commentary was offered by Louder Magazine. Seems fitting, with our final entry in Root for the Flute, that we will complete the circle. Open the show with Canned Heat's Going Up to the Country. The flute player was Jim Horn. When Jose Feliciano decided to interpret The Doors Light My Fire in a more Spanish flamenco way with a more sparse arrangement, guess who was brought in to play the flute? Yeah, Jim Horn. And Jose Feliciano's version of the Robbie Krieger primarily composed record did almost as well in the United States as the Doors version. Number three, Doors went to number one. However, across the world, Feliciano's version did better. Six in the UK, 15 in Australia, two in Brazil, three in Mexico, top of the charts in Canada, 14 in Ireland, 24 in Netherlands, seven in Norway, and 16 in New Zealand. Robbie Krieger expresses his gratitude. Root for the Flute, Ultimate Oldie Show, Mike Fisher, keep him smiling.
1: I think Jose is super talented singer and composer and one of the best. I think he's a great guitar player. Finally, I met Jose backstage at a TV show. He thanked me for writing the song, and I thanked him for making a hit out of it. And I said, why don't you do one of our other songs, you know? And he said, oh, you mean like Touch Me? And then he went in to Touch Me, sang every word perfectly. Yeah, it was pretty funny.

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1: Hey there, Hep Cats and Crazy Kittens. I'm your jukebox operator, Matt the Cat, here to spin for you another great hour of 1940s and 50s rhythm and blues. These records are truly the soul that came before rock and roll. And this week I'm featuring part one of a two-part series on the history of quite possibly the most influential and important record label of all time. Now, of course, Atlantic Records, Chess Records, VJ, and so many other labels hold their place in history. But no other label contributed to the birth of rock and roll more than Sun Records out of 706 Union Avenue in Memphis, Tennessee. Started by Sam Phillips in 1952. Now, the early recordings on Sun were mostly rhythm and blues recordings, because really that was the music that Sam himself was digging. Plus, in the very beginning, before he started Sun Records, he was recording R&B acts and selling the master recordings

labels like Chess and RPM Records. So his bass was rhythm and blues. And Sam felt that if he could just get a white singer with more access to the mainstream to record rhythm and blues with real feeling, then this music could really break through. I mean, we all know this story. It's been told almost as much as the Christmas story. But it bears retelling at least once a year. And that's what we're going to do here on The Juke in the Back. Part one is going to focus on the first year and a half of the label. And next week's show, part two, will take Sun Records past the birth of rock and roll and well into 1955. Now, sure, many programs have been done on the significance of Sun Records, but this one is going to be a little different, as we'll only focus on the rhythm and blues offerings from the early Sun catalog, as well as exploring almost every Sun release from this time period. I'll get into more of those details in just a couple of minutes. But for now, cats and kittens, sit back, relax, as we listen to the very first release on the Sun label, which came out in March of 1952 as Sun number 175. It's by Johnny London, a local Memphis R&B cat who played alto saxophone. He just happened to come into 706 Union Avenue one day to be recorded, and Sam was so impressed by this cat, he decided he'd be the first release on his brand new Sun label. Here's Johnny London with Drivin' Slow.

0: Johnny London from March of 1952, the very first Sun release, and Drivin' Slow. But how did Sam Phillips go from rhythm and blues enthusiast to record producer and label owner? Well, Phillips was the youngest of eight children, born on January 5th, 1923, near Florence, Alabama. Sam dropped out of high school in 1941 after the death of his father. He had to help earn money for the family. At first, he worked at a grocery store and then moved up to a funeral home. He originally went to college to study law, but soon decided to get into radio instead. He wasn't into just the performance aspect of radio. He was also an engineer behind the scenes. His first radio gig was at WLAY. He soon moved to WMSL in Decatur, Alabama, where he held his position for 3 years. Then it was on to the powerhouse, WLAC in Nashville, until he finally settled in 1945 at WREC. It was at REC that he started to hone in on his engineering skills. He hosted a daily program at 4 p.m. called Songs of the West, where he had to record onto acetate discs. Phillips also hosted a weekly blues, jazz, and pop show called Saturday Afternoon Tea Dance. Those shows were broadcast nationally over CBS Radio. In October of 1949, Sam Phillips leased a small space at 706 Union Avenue to set up his brand new Memphis recording service. It opened in January of 1950 with the slogan, "We record anything, anywhere, anytime." It was right around this time that Sam Phillips and his friend, local Memphis DJ Dewey Phillips, no relation, decided to start their own record label called It's the Phillips. Their new label only had one release, though, called Boogie in the Park by Joe Hill Lewis. Only a couple hundred copies were pressed up, and if you have one of these, man, you can put your kids through college. Along with Joe Hill Lewis, Phillips was also recording a local jazz cat named Phineas Newborn. He sent samples of those two artists out to the Bahari Brothers in Los Angeles. Their label, Modern Records, had just started a new subsidiary called RPM to record that down-home sound. They liked what they heard, and the Bahari Brothers started purchasing masters from Sam. In 1950, when the Bahari signed B.B. King to their RPM label, they placed him with Sam Phillips to record in Memphis.
1: Now it is 3 o'clock in the morning.
0: Sam recorded B.B. King from about mid-1950 through June of 1951.
1: Oh, 3 o'clock in the morning, baby.
0: Unfortunately, they took B.B. King away from Sam Phillips after a dispute that the two had over the record Rocket 88. Oh, did I mention Rocket 88? Quite possibly the first rock and roll song?
2: You women have heard of jalopies, you've heard the noise they make, but let me introduce my new Rocket 88. Yes, it's straight, just one way.
0: Well, Sam recorded that song on March 5th, 1951, when Ike Turner and his group, the Kings of Rhythm, came through from Clarksdale, Mississippi. After recording Rocket 88, instead of selling the master to RPM Records in Los Angeles, Sam decided to send this one up to Chicago to Chess Records. When Chess released it, they didn't put Ike Turner's name on the label. Instead, they took the saxophonist singer's name, Jackie Brenston, and labeled it as by Jackie Brenston and his Delta Cats. Rocket 88 is definitely one of those records that helped change the course of musical history, and the Bahari Brothers were upset that Sam Phillips didn't give them an option on that record. So because of this, their relationship with Phillips started to deteriorate, and in June of that year, they took B.B. King away from him. Also during the spring of 1951, Sam Phillips was recording another cat from the Delta, Chester Burnett, better known to the world as Howlin' Wolf.
3: Have I got to let your dog me around?
0: After Wolf began recording, Sam sent the masters to both the Bahari Brothers and the Chess Brothers. That led to both RPM Records and Chess Records simultaneously releasing records on Howlin' Wolf. This did not help Sam's relationship with either label. And by early 1952, it became clear to Sam that he was going to have to start his own label and start making money for himself. Thus, he began Sun Records. We already heard Sun's first release, Driving Slow by Johnny London. Now let's hear their second, by a cat named Handy Jackson. The song is Got My Application, Baby, and it came out in January of 1953 as Sun number 177. Here's Handy Jackson as we feature the early Sun Rhythm and Blues singles this week on the Juke in the Back.

0: with She May Be Yours. Sun Records number 178 from January of 1953. It was in March of 53, a whole year after starting Sun Records, that Sam Phillips finally scored his first national hit. It was with Rufus Thomas, the son of a Mississippi sharecropper who had risen to fame in the Memphis area as one of the first DJs on the all-black radio station WDIA. Thomas recorded the answer record to Willie Mae Big Mama Thornton's Hound Dog, which was a smash hit a few months earlier. In Rufus's song, the hound dog became a bearcat, and Sam Phillips scored a number three hit in the spring of 1953. Here's Sun Records number 181 as we feature the early Sun Rhythm and Blues sides, part one of a two-parter, this week on The Juke in the Back.
1: You know what you said about me, don't you, woman? Well, yeah.

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0: Tears and Wine by Dusty Brooks and His Tones. Released just after Bearcat, Sun Records number 182 in March of 1953, as we feature the early rhythm and blues recordings of Sun Records out of Memphis, Tennessee this week on The Juke in the Back. I'm your jukebox operator, Matt the Cat, and this next record is by a chick who called herself Big Memphis Ma Rainey. Her real name was Lily Mae Hardison, and she was born in 1906 and died in Memphis in 1985. Her stage name, Big Memphis Ma Rainey, was obviously playing off of the great blues songstress Ma Rainey, who had died on December 22, 1939. Our Big Memphis Ma Rainey is backed up on this Sun recording by the Onzi Horn Combo. It's Sun number 184. Here's Call Me Anything But Call Me.
1: Hey!

What a gorgeous tune. The Prisoners, who were actual inmates at the Tennessee State Penitentiary, singing Just Walking in the Rain. Of course, the group was led by the fantabulous Johnny Bragg, who had been serving time in the Tennessee Pen since 1943, when he was convicted on 6 counts of rape. His sentence was eventually commuted in 1959, and he lived until 2004, when he died of cancer. Sam Phillips didn't record too many vocal groups for Sun, but they were definitely the best, the Prisoners. Up next, another rhythm and blues group that recorded for Sun Records that would stand the test of time. It's Little Junior's Blue Flames, led by the great Junior Parker. This was their first release for Sun Records, and it went to number 5 nationally during the summer of 1953. Here's Little Junior's Blue Flames with Feeling Good, as we feature the rhythm and blues beginnings of Sun Records this week on the Juke in the Back with Matt the Cat.

last night I was laying down. I heard Mama and Papa talking. I heard Papa tell Mama,

The great Rufus Thomas Jr. from July of 1953 with Tiger Man. And sung as one of those labels that collectors always throw out the numbers of. Like, hey man, do you got Sun number 188? No man, I've been looking for that one for a while, but I do have Sun number 192. Well, if you're keeping track at home, Tiger Man by Rufus Thomas was Sun number 188. And this next song, which has a very similar guitar cadence to Tiger Man, is Sun number 192. Released in November of 1953, Little Junior's Blue Flames are back with the immortal Mystery Train. The song was written by Junior Parker and Sam Phillips. The Blue Flames consisted of Raymond Hill on saxophone. Now Raymond was also on the session that yielded Rocket 88 back in 1951. This is part of Ike Turner's Kings of Rhythm. You can hear Jackie Brenston shouting, "Blow your horn, Raymond," in the middle of Rocket 88. Matt Murphy and Pat Hare are playing guitar. Bill Johnson is on piano. And John Bowers is on drums on this historic recording. A year and a half later, Elvis's version of Mystery Train would be released on Sun Records as well. But here's the original, Little Junior's Blue Flames and the immortal Mystery Train.

Now it's time for the Great 78, where we take a thick piece of shellac and harken back to a time when 78 RPM records were king. This week, we're going to take a record we heard earlier in the show, and we're going to flip it over, baby. Earlier, we heard Just Walking in the Rain by a set of real inmates from the Tennessee State Penitentiary, known as the Prisonaires. They were led by the great Johnny Bragg. If we take their 78 Just Walking in the Rain and flip it over, we have the up-tempo side. This week's Great 78 is the Prisonaires with Baby Please.

Little Junior's Blue Flames with the flip side of Mystery Train. That's Love My Baby. Sun Records 1953, as we feature the early Sun rhythm and blues sides this week on the Juke in the Back, your showcase for 1940s and 50s rhythm and blues, or as I like to say, the soul that came before rock and roll. Up next, the first Sun release for Dr. Ross, the harmonica boss. He's one of the greatest harp players in blues history, and he was born with the name Charles Isaiah Ross in Mississippi in 1925. We lost Dr. Ross in 1993. Here he is with the classic, Come Back Baby.

Begging My Baby by the great Little Milton Campbell. Little Milton was from Mississippi, but that record right there, his first for Sun Records, definitely has a New Orleans flavor to it. At least to me it does. The opening piano riff sounds a bit like Fats Domino's The Fat Man, or Lloyd Price's Lottie Miss Claudie. And even though Little Milton recorded a batch of great tunes for Sam Phillips at Sun Records, none of them would chart and none of them would sell well. He'd have the last laugh, though, becoming one of the biggest rhythm and blues, and soul artists of the 1960s while recording for Checker Records. Little Milton's first release, Sun Records number 194, released in December of 1953, is so great, I'm just going to flip it over and play the B-side to end this week's Juke in the Back, which is part one of a two-part show on the rhythm and blues history of Sun Records. I'll be back next week with part two, and we'll take it from early 1954 all the way up through 1955. And here's some more great rhythm and blues sides from 706 Union Avenue in Memphis, Tennessee, the home of Sun Records, the place where rock and roll was born. I hope you enjoyed this week's show, and I hope you'll join me next week. Remember, soul, it's a feeling, and you'll get that feeling each week when you tune into your source for 1940s and 50s rhythm and blues right here on the Juke in the Back. I'm Matt the Cat saying goodbye, everybody, and let's go out with Little Milton with Somebody Told Me.

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Thanks for dropping by. Feel free to let Matt the Cat know if you dug the show. Email him at mattthecat@mattthecat.com. Juke in the Back is recorded at Rosie's Juke Joint, located at the Stepping Stone Inn in Salem, Massachusetts. For more information, please visit jukeintheback.org. I'm Miss Rosie. See you next time on the Juke in the Back.

Well, good afternoon, Central Oregon out there. How are you? My name is Ken McKenzie, or DJ Ken McKenzie, or DJ Ken. Whichever name you would like to for me to say to you. Anyways, I will be spinning the tunes for you this afternoon on your best radio station. Even though we are a radio station that does not play any commercials, but underwriting. KPOV Bend. My name is Ken McKenzie, and welcome to my show, the Ken and the Kindred Spirits on the Wavelength Show, which is hosted by me, Ken McKenzie, which you can hear live every Sundays on KPOV, your high desert community radio station out of Bend. Thank you. Now on today's show, unfortunately, yes, last week we did lose someone dear to our hearts. Dolly Parton passed away at the age of 80 years old. So today's show, we're going to play two hits of Dolly. And then maybe if people aren't tired of Dolly, obviously. Sorry about that, everybody. Anyways, we have another sponsor, KPOV sponsor, excuse me, right after I said about Breathe Love Guitars. KPOV's new sponsor, or current sponsor, or next sponsor is, it's kind of magic. It's bringing the music and energy to Central Oregon, of the spirit of Queen. 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And it is happening next month on the 19th of September at 7:30 at the Tower Theater in Bend. 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

0: Independent Community Radio. Hashtag KPOV. Hashtag Bend, Oregon. Hashtag Queen, It's Kinda Magic. Hashtag Tower Theater. Hashtag Queen Music. That's a good one. And you can find that also on the KPOV Facebook page if you can get to it. Thank you. And also on the show today, you're going to hear a Good News of the Afternoon Day with two Good News of the Afternoon's Day. But the first one should be interesting for adults. And one about a soft drink. And I will do a comparison of the two later on after the first one. And then a kid joke for back to school for the teachers and the kiddos out there who might be listening. Anyways, did you know there was a song by an 80s legend rocker, but not Alice Cooper? And I don't know if that song was in the 80s film called Back to School, which probably starred Rodney Dangerfield from Caddyshack, but I don't know. But anyway, it's on TV right now. If you have satellite or, but not cable TV. Anyway, so we're going to kick off with a cover from, not cover of Dolly, but a song of Dolly. With It's All Wrong, But It's All Right. From the Queen herself. And then another one from Dolly with Here You Come Again. Also a hit of Dolly. And then throw in some love songs from the 2000s or 90s. And throw in an air quality alert. And an update on the snow park fire that happened yesterday. From yours truly, Ken McKenzie. And deliver some bad news about the snow park fire we have here in town. Anyways, here's a quick word from our DJ. Then it'll be from Dolly with It's All Wrong, It's All Right. 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
1: 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And thank you to one of our DJs for putting on that promo. Thank you. And this is still your High Desert Community Radio Station, 88.9 KPOV FM. We are KPOV. Thank you. From John Michael Montgomery from the 90s for you there on a slow dance wedding song with I Can Love You Like That off the Greatest Hits album from John Michael Montgomery. Or if you can put it into letter terms, JMM, John Michael Montgomery, with a cover song originally done by All 4-in-1 there. Also maybe in the 90s? Anyway, on to before John Michael from Tim McGraw from the year 2006 off the Flick a Horse movie with My Little Girl. Also another good one to play for your special days, special of days coming. And Johnny Lee, a request song out in the Crook County area from a grandpa. Hopefully, who's listening? Johnny Lee with Lane Brody with The Yellow Rose. But they did mention the word Texas. So, let me ask you this, listeners. Why didn't the covers of this song, the artists like Gene Autry and Hoyt Exton, didn't do the Johnny Lee and Lane Brody version of the song? But it sounds the same, don't it? Yeah. But it's off of the album Till the Bars Burn Down. And Two Cuts of Dolly with Here You Come Again from Dolly. And to top it off at the hour, kick us off at the top of the hour from the Queen herself with It's All Wrong, But It's All Right. It would be all right if we didn't have the hopefully finale fire in Oregon, in Central Oregon as well. And I will do that at 1:30. An air quality alert for these towns and the snow park fire update. And my name is Ken McKenzie talking to you on your radios this afternoon. Thank you so much for listening. On the KPOV website, kpov.org, or on our KPOV mobile app, we appreciate you, and Ken does too. And now it is time for your good news of the afternoon's day. Spoiler alert, it will be back on next week too, for sure. And then the week after, who knows, right? Here we go. Survey says 82% of Americans say they are on autopilot. Here we go. The results show the average American is out of energy before 3 p.m. That's the time. Because in a nutshell, the average American energy starts fading at 2:48 p.m. Pacific or Eastern time. Did drop at 21% before 12 o'clock p.m. or noon, for short. 82% say they live on autopilot, and 71% skip or delay meals because they are either too busy. An average of That's about 3.4 times a week. Okay. Caffeine is more common busy day pick, 29% over a high protein snack. Come on now, people. Please. Thank you. 21% yet and 29% of caffeine drinkers rate it very effective compared with 38% of those choosing protein, like Ken is. Good job, Ken. Granola bars with protein in it. Whey protein and stuff. But anyway, that is a lot for you to read. But then it's also followed by 31% who also exercise outside or indoors, or skip and delay eating because they are either too busy or they're playing video games. Anyway, also it depends on if it's a busy day or work schedules, and they did climb up to 42%. Or keeping them from paying full attention or focused at work. Anyway, that is a lot for you to read. And this is from the site studyfinds.com. Anyways, the good news of the day article reads, survey says 82% of Americans say they live on autopilot or live on autopilot. And before I get to the next song, which is from Richard Marx from the 80s, gonna pull up another bonus good news of the afternoon's day for people who like this beverage for tummy troubles. Here we go. Sprite ginger ale comparison. Okay. Well, here we go. I think when it comes down to sick days, caregivers' remedies or parents handed a glass of ginger ale or a 7-Up to a sick child or an adult. But the ginger ale benefit facts versus traditional facts say that real ginger help calms and upset stomachs, reduces nausea. The soda reality is out there, and obviously, one soda is getting a makeover, and that is 7-Up. 7-Up will change its recipe from no longer to lemon-lime flavored soda pop and regular and zero sugar, which will be is already out right now. I don't know why it's not out at our local known Central Oregon stores. But anyway, the American brand 7-Up soft caffeinated soft drink says that they are going to change the formula. Instead of lemon lime to lime lemon to lime lemon. I don't know if that is the word to say, but anyway, they are changing the recipe starting this year. They will be available in can packs, pantry packs, in liters of soda, of the 7-Up soda. And let me know if you're a fan of 7-Up, or if you prefer ginger ale as the top get better soon soft drink. My cousin, on the other hand, likes it, but he drinks it regularly and not for tummy troubles. Ugh, what is wrong with you, cousin? Anyway, people did say that they prefer ginger ale over 7-Up. That is weird. Anyways, that has been your good news of the afternoon's day. Join me, Ken McKenzie, on a Sunday, or sometimes on a Sunday at 1:20, depending on time. Ooh, it's after 1:30 right now. And from your good news of the afternoon's day for KPOV, FM, I'm Ken McKenzie, and don't forget to listen. And now it is time for a fire alert update on the Snow Park 2026 fire with Ken McKenzie. Right now. Here we go. The Snow Park fire at Skyliners Road, milepost 7. In Deschutes County, the fire size is at 8 acres, and the cause of the fire is under investigation. With fuels mixed conifer with one structure immediately threatened, with fire crews and 10 engines, 3 dozers, and 2 helicopters. The fire was reported and was active on all sides of Deschutes County yesterday evening. The fire is approximately at 8 to 10 acres. And then that is the update for today, and the fire was at 100% containment. And here is a picture of our men and women in firefighter uniform. And for all this, you can find about the Snow Park fire at centraloregonfires.org. Again, that's centraloregonfires.org. I am Ken McKenzie. And now back to my radio voice. Okay. And now the air quality for Powell Butte, Oregon is around the moderate to good range. The AQI around the 35 to 66, depending on the specific neighborhood you are at right now. And the air quality for Redmond ranges from good to moderate area. And the air quality levels are good to unhealthy for sensitive groups. That includes senior citizens, children, and older adults. Can have problems within the heart or the lungs. Air is acceptable for most through sensitive individuals. Might experience minor throat irritation, which I am right now, but I'm hanging in there. And that is all for your air quality and the update on the Snow Park fire here in Bend. And now the Bend air quality is from the good to moderate. AQI ranges from 50 to 80 through conditions can shift locally due to nearby regional wildfire activities and smoke. But those who have conditions like throat irritation might or might not get it. And one last thing, are you a 7-Up person or are you a ginger ale person? I will put it on my Facebook page, and if you haven't followed me on Facebook, make sure you go do that right now. We are losing 302 followers, not K followers, but just 302 followers. Thank you. Right now, let's get back to the music from the 80s with Richard Marx with Hold On to the Night on KPOV 88.9.

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2: 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We are KPOV Bend, Oregon. Thank you. From Richard Marks for you. And John Michael Montgomery, I Can Love You Like That, at 1:17 p.m. Tim McGraw's My Little Girl, Johnny, Dolly, and Dolly, on today's show. And my name is Ken McKenzie, talking to you on your radios this afternoon. Thank you so much for tuning in wherever you are listening to Ken or anyone else. On the KPOV app or at kpov.org. Thank you. And now it is time for your kid joke on KPOV's Ken and the Kindred Spirits on the Wavelength Show, which is hosted by Ken McKenzie, sometimes on the Sundays or every Sundays, right here on KPOV FM. Well, there are so many back to school jokes, but we have to go with one of them. Here we go. We're on joke one, and you might use this in school for math. Here we go. What did the calculator say to the other calculator? Let me say that again. What did the calculator say to the other calculator? There are two calculators in the classroom. Here we go. Time's up, listeners. If you guessed it, you can count the numbers on them. You are incorrect. If you should have guessed did the correct answer, which is, you can count on me as the joke answer, you would have guessed it correctly. Now let me read it one last time, listeners. What did the calculator say to the other calculator? The joke is, you can count on me because it has numbers on them. I had to use a calculator in school in my day. In the year 2014 era. Yeah. And that has been your kid joke on KPOV 88.9 FM Bend. Thank you. Now here's a quick career look of the Queen of Country herself, Dolly Parton. Dolly Parton to you, or Dolly Rebecca Parton Dean, was born on the 19th of January, 1946. We lost Dolly at age 80, August 25th, 2026. Was an American singer, songwriter, and actress woman. Dubbed as the Queen of Country, Parton was one of the most successful country music artists or performers in history. She was also known for her influences and her famous theme park, Dollywood, and the Dollywood Foundation. With more than 100 million records sold, Parton is amongst the best-selling music artists of all time or ever in our time. Born in rural Tennessee, Parton wrote her first song at age 6. Wow. and appeared on television regularly by age 10. Her first recording was a year later. She had her debut album, Hello, I'm Dolly, in year 1967. During her 60-year career, Parton released 49 studio albums, which included I Will Always Love You, became a two-time U.S. country chart topper, and an international success for Whitney Houston. That became the best-selling single. Then her hit was, after that, Jolene, Coat of Many Colors, and the Billboard Hot 100 number one single, 9 to 5, her final solo studio album, Rockstar, in 2023 became her highest-selling chart album on the Billboard's 200, reaching number 3. Let's talk about the movies that Dolly did. She was Aunt Dolly in Hannah Montana, Steel Magnolias, Joyful Noise in the year 2012, Straight Talk in 92, and she also did some holiday movies. And this is a lot for you to read about Dolly and stuff if you want to read all that. And there's a beautiful picture of Dolly holding a baby on Wikipedia.org. Aw, Dolly and the baby. Anyways, Dolly did pass away at the age of 80 due to cancer. We will miss you, Dolly. And what's really cool about it is if you go on Google right now and click on the orange butterfly circle in there, and you can click on it. It has a message from the Queen Dolly herself. And that has been the life and the career of Dolly Parton. And right now, let's get back to some more music from Yankee Gray from the year 1999 or the year 2000 with another 9 minutes right now on KPOV. And we'll try to throw in one more Dolly on KPOV 88.9.

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4: Calling all cowboys, restless raiding Bidwell's Ranch. Go there at once.

Buckaroos and Buckarettes, welcome to Calling All Cowboys, the show that celebrates the Western way of life. I'm your host, Chuck Roo, the Buckaroo, and Jericho and I will be leading you and your pony up over Music Mountain, through Poetry Pass, and out onto the big windy plains once again as we search for the best of the West. Say, Jericho and I, plus the rest of the Housetop Ranch gang, just spent another long weekend exploring new territory in the Ochoco Mountains, located just east of Prineville, Oregon, and managed to discover yet another 25 miles of cow tracks, open meadows, and old roads to ride on. I tell you, if you've never ridden an open ponderosa pine forest, interspersed with mountain meadows and trickling streams, you don't know what you are missing. And if you are lucky enough to live in a part of the West where these forests exist, then you already know the freedom provided by following your nose wherever it leads. Until you hit a fence, that is. Dang nabbit. Sitting in camp at night, we often have the MP3 player going, adding just the right amount of Western atmosphere to the setting, capping off an already perfect day. So the first half of today's program will feature just a few

Two of the standout artists and songs that caught my attention last weekend. Joining us on today's ride will be Don Edwards and Richard Aloyan, Ron Christopher and Riders in the Sky, the Susie Spencer Marshall Band and Wiley in the Wild West, plus some Western Swing by Asleep at the Wheel, just to name a few. Then right around the top of the hour, we'll rein in at the Catalina Camp of the California Cowboy Band. These fellows will serenade us with seven tasty numbers from their CD, Riding Catalina Again. Mel Harper, Craig Rupert and Steve Deming will bring you tales of cowboy life in the laid-back Southern California style. And we saw and heard so many coyotes this past weekend, I thought it'd be fun to devote a whole set of music just to the little brother of the wolf. Songs by Curly Jim Musgrave and Lorraine Rawls and D.W. Grothy and Sons and Brothers, plus a poem by Linda Hailstrom, will tell us all about Trickster the Coyote. As usual, noted Prineville author Rick Steber will regale us with more of his moments in Oregon history, and we'll wrap up the whole shebang today by tying up in front of the Bijou for some Western movie soundtracks. But first, nobody pops up more often or is more welcome around the campfire than this man. Here is three from Ole Eon.

the gravel road, trying to think of higher things, trying to shift my heavy load. I'm the king of the mood swings, baby. Everything's fast forward now. Years go flying by. 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

Does your lover find you brave? 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Does anybody mate for life? Maybe just the Canadas do. I will join their solo flight on my way back to you.

He's got a disease that there is no cure for. That's Riding the Steel Dust Line by Ole Eon Ian Tyson. Prior to that, we heard This Is My Sky. That's from a CD released a few years ago called Songs of the Gravel Road. And we started off the Ian Tyson triad with Magpie. That's from his collection of his best of released many years ago called All the Goodens. Of course, we started off today's show, as we always do, with the professor himself, Mr. Dave Bourne. This is one from Saloon Piano Volume 2, and it was called Black and White Rag. Well, when we come back, we're going to be hearing more from songs that popped up on the old MP3 player while I was out in the Ochocos last weekend. Stick around. I got some more great campfire music heading your way.

Well, how'd you do? I'm your host, Chuckaroo, and you're listening to Calling All Cowboys, your source for Western entertainment every week just about this time. Well, this week we are exploring songs that popped up on the MP3 player while Dana and I and the pups and the ponies were out exploring new country in the Ochocos. We've been listening to some great music. Started out right off the bat with some Ian Tyson. In this set, we'll be hearing Eltopia Yodel by Wiley in the Wild West. Richard Aloyan's going to be in here with The Night Sky. Old Don Edwards is going to be doing The Habit. That's from his album West of Yesterday. But we're going to start off with a request from Claudette and her horse Mojave from up Madras, Oregon way. They wanted to hear something from the 1930s or 40s, and we're going to be playing Riding on the Rocky Range. Now, this song was originally written by Tim Spencer and done by the Sons of the Pioneers and was written in 1939. So it was right in that time frame that you wanted, Claudette, and it's performed here today by Susie Spencer Marshall, who is a relative of Tim Spencer from one of America's most beloved Western bands. So here it is, Claudette, Riding the Rocky Range by the Susie Spencer Marshall Band.

0: Oh, what a tasty set of music. We wrapped up there with Eltopia Yodel from Wiley and the Wild West from the album Bucking Horse Moon. While I have even more great sitting around the campfire music heading your way right after these brief messages and another moment in Oregon history by noted author Rick Stieber.
1: This is Rick Stieber. Welcome to A Moment in Oregon History. Donald McKenzie was born in Scotland but came to America at an early age and signed on as a fur trader. He led a band of adventurers overland to Oregon, arriving at the mouth of the Columbia River in 1812. McKenzie was a big man, weighing over 300 pounds, but he was blessed with boundless energy. He was a skilled trader and explorer and led expeditions up the Snake, Columbia, and Willamette River drainages. The McKenzie River, with headwaters in the Cascades, is named for him. During his days as a fur trader, McKenzie amassed a fortune and retired to New York, where he died in 1851 at the age of 66.
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Howdy hi, howdy ho, welcome back to the Cowboy Show. This is Calling All Cowboys, and I'm your host, Chuckaroo the Buckaroo. And this week, we're looking at songs that popped up on the old MP3 player while we were sitting around the camp this past weekend, out exploring the Ochoco Mountains east of Prineville, Oregon. Boy, what a great trip that we had, and what a wonderful bunch of music that popped up on the old player. I wish I could play it all, but that would take days. So we're just looking at the highlights here of some of the songs that showed up. In this next set of music, we're going to be hearing the song Great American Cowboy, written and performed by Sons of the San Joaquin from the album From Whence Came the Cowboy. That's a real top-notch album. Then the Ballad of Billy Rose. I happen to know Ron Christopher, the man who wrote and performed the song, and I also happen to know Billy Rose. And I got to tell you what, the description of Billy Rose in the song is not exactly the description of Billy Rose, the man, but the man and the song are both really terrific. I like them both. Then Riders in the Sky are going to be in there with a really funny one. I saw them do this in concert not too long ago, this past spring here in Bend, Oregon, home of Calling All Cowboys. And the piece that we're going to be doing is Cattle Call with a few animal sounds thrown in with Woody Paul and Too Slim. Then we're going to switch gears a little bit. We're going to have Tom Rell and the Time Warp Top Hands bring us Settling Home from How the West Was Swung. And we're going to wrap it all up with a great one from Asleep at the Wheel, live from their Back to the Future Now album. And the cut's going to be Ain't Nobody Here But Us Chickens. Bark, bark, bark! We're just cackling with great music here on Calling All Cowboys.

0: howdy. Mighty fine and a great big Western howdy. I'm Ranger Doug.
1: I'm Too Slim.
2: I'm Woody Paul.
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0: And you are listening to Calling All Cowboys with Chuckaroo the Buckaroo, because it's
5: the Cowboy Way.
0: We'd like now to turn back the hands of time and paint a portrait in Song of the West the way it was just 100 years ago or so. A West that will never be that way again. A portrait of a moonlit night, a lonely night riding cowpoke singing a lonesome tune as he rides night guard on the sleeping herd. A portrait of the pioneering days of long ago, before roads and telegraph wires and barbed wire fences crisscrossed and scarred the wide open spaces. We'd like to dedicate this portrait in song to the American cowboy who will never see his kind again.
2: Gosh, I wish I could talk like that.
0: Thank you, Woody. Thank you so much.

0: Slim. Slim. Slim. In case you've forgotten, we're painting a sensitive and delicate portrait of the Old West the way it was 100 years ago.
1: I was adding to the portrait.
0: You were not. You're over there bawling like a sick calf.
1: Well, there's a sick calf in the portrait, Ranger.
0: Oh, there is not.
2: Gosh, he might be lost too, Ranger Doug.
1: A sick, lost baby calf. What he? Oh, he can't find his mama.
2: He's lost from his mama,
1: His mama's over behind the big rock there.
2: But she's over there, baby.

0: they got together.
1: Oh, they're okay now, Ranger Doug.
2: I'm so glad.
1: Me too.
2: He's brown as a berry.
0: Just go on with the song, Ranger Doug. Because you can just see the cowboy out there. It's such a gorgeous portrait. Can't you see him, Woody? He's out there riding his faithful old horse.
1: Oh, his faithful horse, yeah.
0: Oh, gosh, and he hears... Yeah, and he hears the nightbird. The cry of the nightbird.
2: The cry of the nightbird.
0: And the crickets, Woody, there's crickets.
2: The crickets.
0: It's a quiet night.
2: Right, crickets.
0: Yeah. Yes, and there's the bunkhouse dog, Woody. The bunkhouse dog has run into the orchard. Yes, it's a good cattle dog, the little blue heeler. Yes, and the bunkhouse cat. You don't often see the bunkhouse cat.
2: No, you don't.
0: He's a kitty cat. Yeah. Yes, the bunkhouse cat. Wow. And, oh, the bunkhouse jackass.
2: I see that.
0: Oh, no, the bunkhouse jackass stepped on the cat. Quiet, whoa, no, quiet down, there'll be a stampede. Whoa, easy, quiet down, animals.
2: Ducks?
0: It's the bunkhouse ducks, Ranger. They've come up from the stock tank, I guess. And wow, look at that pig, Ranger Duck.
2: The pig.
0: The biggest pig in Wyoming.
1: Oh, he's a big one, Ranger Duck.
0: He looks like a shed in the moon.

0: Are you two quite finished? In case you've forgotten, this portrait contains just four simple elements. A lonely cowboy, his horse, a lonesome cattle call, and 400 head of cattle so mellow they're virtually sedated.
1: One elephant. There's one baby. He's a baby.
2: A little one.
1: You can't see him. He's behind the big rock. Look at that little... Nary a slug.
0: Not even a slug.
1: There's plenty of crab lice.
0: Not on my ranch.
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0: Howdy, folks. I'm Ray Benson of Asleep at the Wheel, and you are listening to Calling All Cowboys with Chuckaroo the Buckaroo. Why, this is the finest music around.
1: Why, thank you, Brother Ray. Brother Ray Benson from Asleep at the Wheel. Well, when we come back, we're going to be having that terrific album entitled Riding Catalina Again by the California Cowboy Band. We're going to have 7 numbers from that. You are not going to want to miss it. Stick around. It'll be right after this station identification.
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2: 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I'm Dave Bourne, saloon piano player, and you're listening to Calling All Cowboys.

Hola, compañeros. It's Calling All Cowboys. I'm your host, Chuckaroo, the Buckaroo. And as promised, we have Ridin' Catalina again from the California Cowboy Band. We're going to have two numbers right off the bat. We're going to hear Dying Breed and Fence Rider.

There's Mel Harker, Craig Rupert, and Steve Deming with a Mel Harker original song, Dying Breed. And prior to that, we heard the Rusty Richards song, Fence Rider, on today's featured album, Riding Catalina Again by the California Cowboy Band. Well, I didn't find out much information about the California Cowboy Band. Their bio is a little on the skimpy side, but I'll tell you what I found. They were founded in 1984 in Torrance, California. And as I mentioned, they have the members Mel Harker, Craig Rupert, and Steve Deming. The California Cowboy Band has been bringing their music to audiences for 25 years. Touring the West playing cowboy treks, they've played clubs, festivals, and horse rides while developing a devoted audience. For the past 5 years, they performed live at the Santa Clarita Cowboy Poetry and Music Festival at the Melody Ranch. They've also performed at the Rancheros Vistadores and the Catalina Caballeros and the Vaqueros del Desierto. Their influences include Danny Timms and Chris Christopherson, Rusty Richards, Bob Wills, Roy Rogers, Willie Nelson, and Merle Haggard. Now here's a couple more from Riding Catalina Again. We're going to hear the title track, and I Left My Boots Down in San Antone by the California Cowboy Band.

0: I left my boots down in San Antone from the California Cowboy Band and our featured album, Riding Catalina Again. This album, Riding Catalina Again, has 9 original songs and 3 original poems. The poems are all done by Steve Deming. Joining Mel Harker, Craig Rupert, and Steve Deming are Herman Matthews on drums, Terry Wilson on bass and acoustic guitar, Billy Watts doing the baritone guitar and electric guitar, plus acoustic guitar flat picking. John Regalado does the pedals, steel, and the mandolin, plus banjo. Teresa James plays piano, Karen Hammock plays piano, and background vocals are done by Mel Harker, Craig Rupert, and Teresa James. Let's hear a couple more from the California Cowboy Band. We're going to hear Cowboy Jazz and then one of Steve Deming's original poems called The Bucket.
1: Sun hanging low in a western sky.

0: Sometimes when I feel important, when my hat's run out of room. 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Sometimes when I get to thinking I'm the best man in the room. Sometimes when I think my small part is the most important role. Sometimes when I think my leaving would cause this great big hole, I think about this simple thing that smacks my very soul. Take a bucket full of water, stick my hand into the wrist, splash around, spread my fingers, form my hand into a fist, pull it out, and the hole that's left, that's just how much I would be missed. Oh, I could splash it going in, stir the water up galore, stick my arm into the elbow, even splash around some more. But stop, for just a minute, it would look just like before. The moral of my story is just be the best that I can be. And though that may be good, this example's true, you see. There's some cowgirl can do it better. And she can do it without me.
1: There's one of Steve Deming's original poems called The Bucket. Apparently, Steve's been performing cowboy poetry for some 20 years now. And I should mention that he also plays the harmonica on this album. He does a really nice job with that. Well, if you want to find out more about the California Cowboy Band or buy their CD or even buy songs by the track, you can go to www.californiacowboyband.com. Just like it sounds, californiacowboyband.com. Well, we have time for just one more. We're going to hear the song Cowboy Blue. It's from our featured CD today, Ridin' Catalina, again, by the California Cowboy Band.

Cowboy Blue wraps up our look at Riding Catalina again by the California Cowboy Band. When we come back, we're going to be listening and enjoying the songs of and about Trickster, otherwise known as the Little Brother to the Wolf or Mr. Coyote. But first, here's some very important messages.

I think Writers in the Sky say it best when they say, ow, ow, ow. Ow, ow, ow, ow, ow, ow. 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

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Looking twice and once again at shaking grass beside the road, I see a coyote find her shape in tawny bronze and black and buff. She looks both ways before she dares to run across the highway, dive beneath the fence, and look behind to see what might be creeping close. 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I'm left to brood. This coyote learned humility at birth inside a darkened den. Now she croons the same old song each day, repeats the rules she learned at birth, to live in fear of us. We call her coward for her way of staying low. She shows her skittish pups the tricks so they'll be safe from humankind. A coyote will eat anything that doesn't eat her first. Birds and eggs, fruit and fish, roadkill, roots and bugs and scraps of trash. She scorns nothing that will nourish. The ragged pack may yip together once the game is down, but each one slinks away alone at dawn. In moonlight, coyotes sing, distrusting every bush and stone. 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We humans trust in heroes, tell our kids to stand up tall, to fight for our beliefs. The coyote slinks and prowls, escapes if danger shows its face, then eats and sleeps and runs with fear beside her, and still she manages to live. Perhaps she knows a truth we have not guessed. Perhaps it's only those who pay attention who survive.

0: he wants to do. 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
1: Howdy, folks. This is D.W. Grothy from Bainville, Montana, and you're listening to Calling Out Cowboys right here in Bend.

0: Oh,
1: that has to be one of my favorite songs by anybody, anytime. Coyotes, as sung by Sons and Brothers. That's from their album, Measure of a Man. D.W. Grothy was in there prior to that with Old Man Coyote. Linda Hellstrom recited her poem, Coyote Song. That was live from the National Cowboy Poetry Gathering, held each late January in Elko, Nevada. Oregon gal Lorraine Rawls did The Coyote from her CD, Plains Born, and we started off this Coyote set with Curly Jim Musgrave and Coyote Choir. Well, we have just enough time to tie up in front of the old Bijou, grab ourselves a belly buster drink, and sit down and enjoy a little bit of Western movie soundtrack. But first, here's Mr. Rick Stieber.
2: This is Rick Stieber. Welcome to A Moment in Oregon History. In 1806, from a point near the mouth of the Willamette River, members of the Lewis and Clark expedition saw a snowy peak to the southeast and named it Mount Jefferson, in honor of President Jefferson, who had sent them on the expedition. At an elevation of 10,495 feet, this is the second highest peak in the Oregon Cascades. Two men from Salem, Ray Farmer and E.C. Cross, were the first to climb Mount Jefferson's rocky pinnacle, accomplishing this feat in 1888. They left a cartridge on the summit, tucked into a rocky crevice. Years later, it was found by other climbers and substantiated the two men's claim to having been the first white men to reach the summit.
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0: Well, howdy, pard. You're riding the trail with me, Chuck Roo, the Buckaroo, and my pony, Jericho. And in our final set of music today, we're going to be settling back into a comfy chair down at the old Bijou with a great big old bucket of buttered popcorn and a belly buster drink and listen to some movie soundtrack pieces. In here will be The Shootist, as performed by the City of Prague Philharmonic, Paul Bateman conducting. Prior to that, we're going to hear John Wayne and Ron Howard talking. But first, we're going to start off with Jerome Ross doing the welcoming from the movie The Big Country, and it will be preceded by Burl Ives playing Rufus Hennessy. And this is his famous speech from this movie. I tell you what, Burl Ives plays a mighty convincing character. I would not want to run up against him personally. Here you go. Here's your movie soundtrack set for this week.
1: I'll tell you why I'm here, Major Turtle. When you come a-riding roughshod over my land, scaring the kids and the women folks, when you invade my home like it was the law or God Almighty, then I say to you, I've seen every kind of critter God ever made, and I ain't never seen a meaner, lower, more stinking yellow hypocrite than you. Now, you can swallow up a lot of folks and make them like it, but you ain't swallowing me. I'm stuck in your craw, Henry Turtle, and you can't spit me out. Yeah, hear me now. You rode into my place and beat my men for the last time, and I give you warning. You set foot in Blanco Canyon once more, and this country's gonna run red with blood till there ain't one of us left. Now, I don't hold mine so precious, so if you want to start, here. Start now. What's the matter? Can't you shoot a man a-facing you? I'll make it easy for you. Here's my back.

0: you ever kill so many men?
1: Well, I lived most of my life in the wild country, and you set a code of laws to live by.
0: What laws?
1: Well, I won't be wronged. I won't be insulted. I won't be laid a hand on. I don't do these things to other people, and I require the same from them.
0: But how could you get into so many fights and then always come out on top? I nearly tied you shooting.
1: Friend, there's nobody up there shooting back at you. It isn't always being fast or even accurate that counts. It's being willing. Now, I found out early that most men, regardless of cause or need, aren't willing. They blink an eye or draw a breath before they pull a trigger.

0: Hi there, folks. You're Gene Autry, the steward of the estate, I presume.
1: The foreman, yes.
0: I'm Henry Wyndham, the new solicitor. This is your employer, Edward, the Earl of Granville.
2: How do you do, Mr. Autry?
1: Just call me Gene, young fellow. How are you?
2: Very well, thank you. My father spoke very highly of you.
1: Thanks. Fine fellow, Spud was.
0: Spud? You called him Spud?
1: Yeah, he had a weakness for potatoes.
0: My word.
1: Your dad was just like one of the boys. I think you liked the ranch, too.
2: Sorry, but you needn't make plans for me. I'm selling the place today.
0: Why, he can't do that, Gene.
1: Why, we promised old Spud we'd make a real Westerner out of him. Don't worry, we will.

0: Then a swell round up, Bert, and a mighty proud at me. Well, you're turning out to be a real West.
1: I never knew the West would be like this, Gene. It seems as if I've lived here all my life.
0: Won't you hanker to go back to England, son?
1: Never heard of the place, son.

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And if you were wondering who that was the Carolina Chocolate Drops doing Political World. Obviously a cover of a Bob Dylan song, kind of an up-pace. Interesting, to say the least. And before that, we had Serve Somebody. It was a Warren Hayes version, and the band is actually called Mountain. And in honor of Dolly Parton, we started out this set with Peace Train, originally written by Cat Stevens. That's a wonderful rendition of that. That is all I can say about that. That is worth listening to. Anyway, here we are. This is our soft revolution. Once again, my reality check bounced. Are you with me? And I mean us. The revolution is in progress, whether you like it or not. Please don't ignore it. That would be apathetic. Bewildered is not the state you want to be in. Time again for a community therapy session. Making every attempt to balance our humors. Our soft revolution is evolving, growing, progressing, and it involves connection, passion, and courage. Now, as always, on with the music.

0: at this time, I think it's a good idea to break in and play something for you that it should be of interest, especially if you like the last couple songs, three or four songs.
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2: 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That's right, Tire Biter Tunes.

So, that was Dwight Yoakam covering an old Canned Heat song. Quite a remarkable piece of work. Anyway, and I also wanted to make sure that we got in that promo for the Sisters Folk Festival. Thank you for being here. That's what we're all about. So, before I get any crazier, let's get back to some more music.

Yeah. Pay no mind to the talking heads. There's plenty of those out there. That's what makes this station unique, is the fact that we don't have corporate news media. We have a much better system, I believe. And I don't think too many people that are listening today will argue with the idea of Democracy Now. I hope not, because I sure push it a lot. It's important right now that I read this announcement. It has to do with Shepherd's House. Shepherd's House needs your help to keep our friends and neighbors fed and hydrated during the hottest summer days. They are in urgent need of bottled water, canned food, and more. Donations can be dropped off here in Bend at 1854 Northeast Division Street, as well as the Redmond location at 1350 South Highway 97. Visit shepherdshouseministries.org for more information on how to donate. I know John Lodice personally. What can I say about the work he does? It is really important, and especially, you know, as the weather changes, you go from hot to cold, from hopefully we won't be doing any more smoky weather, but man, I just cannot imagine living outdoors, you know, heat, cold, and smoke. Wow. Anyway, I'm glad that there's places like Shepherd's House. I'm glad that there's people that really care about what's going on with people. Also, while I'm at it, and I always feel compelled to read the entire list, because we have so many people that actually get involved and support KPOV, and this is the list of businesses that actually support KPOV. Local Acres, Valentine's Deli, Strictly Organic Coffee, Breedlove Guitars, Sisters Folk Festival, mentioned earlier, Silver Moon Brewing, El Sancho, the Ben Film Festival, Spork, The Source, Oregon, they'll be mentioned later, Pizza Mondo, Commonwealth Pub, Tower Theater, Sisters Coffee Company, Hayden Holmes Amphitheater, Live Nation, Mount Bachelor, Central Oregon Community College, Ben Reiki, 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I'm a fly fisherman. I'm glad they're doing that. Minuteman Press. Wow. That's a lot of people that take a big interest in this radio station, as we all should. It is, you know, worth it for sure. Oh, and I don't think I've finished talking about the music. That was the Talking Heads by Soen Birchwood. And before that, we had another one by Soen Birchwood, Police State. And I want to send a thanks out to Jim Burns for turning me on to that. And I'll probably wear those songs out, because they're both pretty darn good. And then we had a cover of 16 Tons, originally done by Tennessee Ernie Ford. That was my first hint of struggle when I was a little kid watching the Tennessee Ernie Ford show. Gives you some idea of how old I am. And we started that set with Working for a Living. It was a duet with Huey Lewis and Garth Brooks. I guess today's the day that I play some stuff that sounds like country music. It isn't. Doesn't sound like country music. I think everything's morphing into Americana. So, like I say, and I always say, keep it super simple. It is my motto. The KISS method, K-I-S-S, keep it super simple. Talking is overrated, and I'm proof of that. Opinions are like rectums. Everybody has got one, hopefully in working condition. Politely put, constipation is the alternative, and some people, especially politicians, might just be full of it. Consider this question. Democracy, do you believe in it? If you do, are you a socialist? That is about to become the $64 billion question. How many around you believe in democracy? And could they be considered socialists? Opposingly, authoritarianism describes a political system, government, or personal behavior that demands strict obedience to authority and places the powers of the state or leader far above individual freedom. Think about that. Think twice about that and collaborate with others. If you believe
in democracy. It is a socialist ideal. A penny for your thoughts. Oh, we don't mint pennies anymore. They're not worth the copper they're made of. I guess with that, I'm probably going to put you back on track with some more music. As soon as I get to the right screen. It's always a little tricky. I'm working with four computers at one time. But this song asks a very important question. Are women as smart as men? Robert Palmer has an opinion.

If you don't know who that was, you're going to find out pretty quick. It's a song I've played a couple times already. It's hard to pass over it because it's so fitting. The world is filled with liars, and we don't need any more liars. We got more than enough. Prior to that, we had it's a song called Amen with Shaboozy, and in the background, actually done as a duet, was Jelly Roll, who did Liar. And before that, we had I Am Not Okay. And that's also by Jelly Roll. Started that set with Man Smarter, Woman. Man Smart, Woman Smarter. You know, when it comes to that question, it's sad to say, but I think men have started most all of the wars. And I think if it was left up to women, I don't know, they wouldn't be so quick to drop bombs and shoot bullets and all that stuff because they have kids, and I think it changes you. Anyway, enough of my pontification about that particular fact, that's for sure. A little bit more about Jelly Roll. If you are not familiar with him, you will be now. Jelly Roll has been a major winner and performer at the Country Music and Television Awards, dominating the ceremonies in both 2023 and 2024. Recently, Jelly Roll filled in on Jimmy Kimmel Live and did a bang-up job of it. You would have to see to believe, especially in his final appearance where he speaks his truth, titled, fittingly, Love Your Neighbor. It was worth 18 minutes. It was worth the 18 minutes it spanned. Uplifting, authentic, and indeed warm, yet humorous, entertaining, and moving. Well, enough said about that. We're going to get back to some more music because I have to do a little talking a little bit later. But for now, we're going to leave you with something that is really interesting. As soon as it starts.

0: I'm going to break in here for just a second. I doubt if you recognize that. Surprised me when I found it. That's Billy Preston doing a Bob Dylan song. It's All Right, Ma, I'm Only Bleeding. And I have to say, that's a pretty darn good cover. Anyway, here we go. I'm going to let you know what we're doing here.
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